0: How does it all break down? Where do you spend your time? I mean, how much of the skill set is the hospitality? How much of it is the fishing knowledge and the other things?
1: Yeah, that's a very good point. You know, I think a lot of times, like you had mentioned, people are really laser focused on the fishing part of it. And, you know, over the years, we've been up to 12 captains through our guide service. We're down now to 5 captains and kind of curbing our interest in this, the growth there. But, you know, so much of it is really just, you know, sharing, your knowledge with different people and the different, every trip is a little bit different, right? I mean, like, but I think that people are just so focused on the fishing end of it. And these trips are all different. I mean, you know, and some people might have never fished before in their lives. I mean, some people might need, you know, want to get out and see the lake. Some people, they've got a 4-year-old kids, never fished before, and they want to introduce them to fishing. And, you know, I think, you know, success in anything really is just doing a really good job fact finding, you know. So like when I get a trip, or we give a trip to our captains, I tell them that, you know, ask people what they're looking for. You know, what is it you're trying to get out of this trip here? What are we trying to accomplish here? And you can really kind of mold, you know, your trip, into something that they want, you know, and then it's a lot easier to be successful. Like if you just try to go out and just give some blanket, you know, trip to every single person, I don't really know if that's really what people are looking for. You know, I mean, you know, so much of it, especially as fishing professionals, so much of the talk is about forward-facing sonar and this new technology and this new, well, I'm here to tell you right now, I mean, most of these trips, they don't care. I mean, you know what? They want to have fun fishing. They want to catch a big fish. They live a busy life. You know, I mean, they want to be taken care of and have fun, and they want to have, you know, their kids, you know, do something besides play on their phones and be hooked into the outdoors or what. But I mean, there's just so much more, involvement than just the hardcore nuts and bolts of fishing. So we try to promote fun. You know, we try to obviously help people. We try to teach people. But at the end of the day, when they leave our boat, we want it to be something they talk about at Christmas. And it's something that they look forward to. And I think that we've carved out a pretty good career in making sure that this is something that they look back in fondness. It's a crazy life and busy life, and we're the fun part of that. So we try to take that personal every single time.
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2: 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Thank you, Chris, for coming on Gone Outdoors. We'll make sure it's not a couple years until we talk again.
1: Yeah, absolutely. 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

0: Takes Two with Amy and JJ.
1: We're selling
2: the Applebee's and Fargo. We've ranked them.
1: Yep, we have.
2: You know, we know which one.
1: I don't want to get, that's controversial. I don't want to get in on anyone's bad side, but there is a best one.
2: Depending on your geographic location, I think sometimes that gets changed a little bit as well.
1: Probably. You got to be able to crawl home from.
2: Stuff together. We're a professional operation here, Amy.
1: Are
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1: the
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1: 50.
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1: Okay,
3: those Brutus beers will get you.
2: I was thinking it's the
1: appetizer.

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7: ABC News, I'm Dave Packer. The CDC and FDA warning Americans not to eat shredded iceberg lettuce served at Taco Bell locations in Indiana, Kentucky, Michigan, Ohio, and West Virginia after an investigation linked a cyclosporiasis outbreak to a supplier for Taylor Farms. ABC's Elizabeth Schulze.
8: Taylor Farms, one of the nation's largest producers of fresh vegetables, telling ABC News they are voluntarily removing all iceberg lettuce sourced from central Mexico from the U.S. market, and that no other Taylor Fresh Foods products are impacted.
7: Dangerous smoke from hundreds of Canadian wildfires now stretching from the Midwest to the Northeast to the Carolinas, but rain Saturday could bring relief to some areas. CENTCOM says it completed a seventh day of U.S. strikes in Iran, Iran firing back with alerts in Qatar, Jordan, Bahrain, and Kuwait. It all comes down to Sunday, the World Cup final showdown between Spain and Argentina. Two teams will battle it out in New Jersey, Argentina defending its title from 4 years ago. This is ABC News. The death toll from earthquakes in Venezuela has now surpassed 5,000. There's another side to that smoky air affecting 100 million Americans.
9: If there's a silver lining to the bad air, maybe it's this. Health officials say people under air quality warnings shouldn't be vacuuming unless the vacuum has a HEPA filter. They also advise you don't fry food or broil food, don't burn candles or incense, and if you have an air conditioner, set it to recirculate. If your AC doesn't have that mode, turn it off. Needless to say, smoking and vaping is out of the question. They say an air quality index around 150 is like smoking a half a pack of cigarettes. Wayne Cabot, ABC News.
7: NASA has released time-lapse photos of when a Psyche spacecraft flew by Mars. The probe is headed for an asteroid, but on its way used Mars gravity to modify its trajectory. The photos include rarely seen views of the red planet, all of its asteroid pockmarks, and one of its polar ice caps. Dave Packer, ABC News.
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1: From the KFGO News Center, I'm Tommy Fox. Air quality in the Red River Valley plummeted into the very unhealthy category for the second straight day yesterday as a heavy band of wildfire smoke pushed across eastern North Dakota and northwest Minnesota. State health officials advise everyone, regardless of age or medical history, to significantly limit prolonged or heavy outdoor exertion. Sensitive groups, including children, older adults, and individuals with heart or lung diseases like asthma, are urged to avoid outdoor activities altogether and keep windows closed to prevent smoke from entering their homes. The Minnesota Pollution Control Agency noted that additional heavy smoke from Canadian wildfires is expected to persist across northeastern Minnesota through the weekend. Officials warn that more smoke could drift south into the region over the weekend, which may require an extension or expansion of the current air quality alerts. Local residents are being asked to help mitigate regional air pocket issues by reducing vehicle idling, delaying unnecessary vehicle trips, and eliminating outdoor burning or the use of residential wood-burning devices. North Dakota Democratic NPL candidates and lawmakers are rallying behind a November ballot initiative to provide free school meals, launching a sharp defense of the program after Governor Kelly Armstrong announced his opposition. The initiative, listed on the ballot as Measure 3, would amend the state constitution to provide no-cost breakfast and lunch to all K-12 students in North Dakota. Under the proposal, the program would be paid for using earnings from the state's multi-billion dollar legacy fund, which is fed by state oil and gas taxes, unless lawmakers identify an alternative funding source. Armstrong, a Republican, stated this week that he plans to vote against the measure. He called the funding structure problematic, arguing that it would improperly mandate constitutional spending. According to estimates from the State Department of Public Instruction, the Universal Meal Program would cost approximately $133 million in the next state budget cycle. If approved by voters this fall, the program would take effect for the 2027-28 school year. Voters will make the final decision on Measure 3 during the general election on November 3rd. And Minnesota Republican-endorsed candidate for governor Kendall Qualls says while he does think Minnesota holds the primary election late in the year, endorsed candidates are more hurt by those who skip the endorsement process. Qualls also said that he's not shaken by President Donald Trump's endorsement of primary election opponent Mike Lindell. The winner of the primary will face Democrat Amy Klobuchar in November. Qualls said it would be difficult to defeat Klobuchar, but not impossible. He says the Democratic Party is leaving behind old-school members of the party. The primary election is August 11th.
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1: KFGO Weather Center forecast from Chief Meteorologist Tom Szymanski. Today, mostly sunny, less humid, high of 87, north winds at 6 to 16 miles per hour. Tonight, partly cloudy skies and a low of 65. Tomorrow, partly sunny and breezy, high of 92. Monday, partly sunny skies and breezy, high of 88, low of 70. And Tuesday, mostly sunny skies, breezy and cold with a high of 80. 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
8: ABC News, I'm Dave Packer. Storms are expected to clear some of the air in the Great Lakes and East Coast after 3 days of smoke from mostly Canadian wildfires, but dangerous air quality could continue in parts of the Midwest. CENTCOM announcing U.S. forces completed a seventh consecutive night of strikes against Iran. Also taking a hit, your wallet.
9: The national average for regular gas is back around $4 a gallon. Diesel did just surpass $5, and that means higher transport costs for trucks, trains, and tractors. We are seeing oil prices climb as hostilities escalate in the Middle East and shipping stalls once again in the Strait of Hormuz. Another factor is that Russia's oil refineries have been damaged by drone strikes from Ukraine.
8: ABC's Elizabeth Schulze. The FDA has now publicly identified Taylor Farms as the supplier of the shredded iceberg lettuce supplied to Taco Bell and linked to the cyclosporiasis outbreak. Andy Burnham on track to becoming Britain's seventh prime minister in a decade. This is ABC News. Health officials say one person has died now from the Legionnaires outbreak in New York City. A 40-year-old New York man faces hate crime charges following a confrontation with Today Show host Greg Melvin at NBC's studios in Manhattan. Crews say they're making progress cleaning up from a water main break where a large sinkhole formed after a 36-inch steel pipe burst.
10: Parts of West Hollywood underwater. The famed Sunset Boulevard transformed into a rushing waterway, a 36-inch pipe rupturing, unleashing a torrent of water. Streets turning into rivers, trapping cars. The force of the water creating a massive sinkhole. The city bus depot turning into a swamp, and hundreds of cars damaged or destroyed.
8: ABC's Kena Whitworth. World Cup raising the bar for beer sales. FIFA says fans drank 290,000 stadium beers during the six matches. In Philadelphia alone, nationally, beer sales up 4% first month of the tournament. Dave Packer, ABC News.
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1: From the KFGO News Center, I'm Tommy Fox. Air quality in the Red River Valley plummeted into the very unhealthy category for the second straight day yesterday as a heavy band of wildfire smoke pushed across eastern North Dakota and northwest Minnesota. State health officials advise everyone, regardless of age or medical history, to significantly limit prolonged or heavy outdoor exertion. Sensitive groups, including children, older adults, and individuals with heart or lung diseases like asthma, are urged to avoid outdoor activities altogether and keep windows closed to prevent smoke from entering their homes. The Minnesota Pollution Control Agency noted that additional heavy smoke from Canadian wildfires is expected to persist across northeastern Minnesota through the weekend. Officials warn that more smoke could drift south into the region over the weekend, which may require an extension or expansion of the current air quality alerts. Local residents are being asked to help mitigate regional air pocket issues by reducing vehicle idling, delaying unnecessary vehicle trips, and eliminating outdoor burning or the use of residential wood-burning devices. North Dakota Democratic NPL candidates and lawmakers are rallying behind a November ballot initiative to provide free school meals, launching a sharp defense of the program after Governor Kelly Armstrong announced his opposition. The initiative, listed on the ballot as Measure 3, would amend the state constitution to provide no-cost breakfast and lunch to all K-12 students in North Dakota. Under the proposal, the program would be paid for using earnings from the state's multi-billion dollar legacy fund, which is fed by state oil and gas taxes, unless lawmakers identify an alternative funding source. Armstrong, a Republican, stated this week that he plans to vote against the measure. He called the funding structure problematic, arguing that it would improperly mandate constitutional spending. According to estimates from the State Department of Public Instruction, the Universal Meal Program would cost approximately $133 million in the next state budget cycle. If approved by voters this fall, the program would take effect for the 2027-28 school year. Voters will make the final decision on Measure 3 during the general election on November 3rd. And Minnesota Republican-endorsed candidate for governor Kendall Qualls says while he does think Minnesota holds the primary election late in the year, endorsed candidates are more hurt by those who skip the endorsement process. Qualls also said that he's not shaken by President Donald Trump's endorsement of primary election opponent Mike Lindell. The winner of the primary will face Democrat Amy Klobuchar in November. Qualls said it would be difficult to defeat Klobuchar, but not impossible. He says the Democratic Party is leaving behind old-school members of the party. The primary election is August 11th.
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1: KFGO Weather Center forecast from Chief Meteorologist Tom Szymanski. Today, mostly sunny, less humid, high of 87, north winds at 6 to 16 miles per hour. Tonight, partly cloudy skies and a low of 65. Tomorrow, partly sunny and breezy, high of 92. Monday, partly sunny skies and breezy, high of 88, low of 70. And Tuesday, mostly sunny skies, breezy and cold with a high of 80. 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
6: ABC News, I'm Dave Packer. The CDC and FDA warning Americans not to eat shredded iceberg lettuce served at Taco Bell locations in Indiana, Kentucky, Michigan, Ohio, and West Virginia after an investigation linked a cyclosporiasis outbreak to a supplier for Taylor Farms. ABC's Elizabeth Schulze.
7: Taylor Farms, one of the nation's largest producers of fresh vegetables, telling ABC News they are voluntarily removing all iceberg lettuce sourced from central Mexico from the U.S. market and that no other Taylor Fresh Foods products are impacted.
6: Dangerous smoke from hundreds of Canadian wildfires now stretching from the Midwest to the Northeast to the Carolinas, but rain Saturday could bring relief to some areas. CENTCOM says it completed a seventh day of U.S. strikes in Iran, Iran firing back with alerts in Qatar, Jordan, Bahrain, and Kuwait. It all comes down to Sunday, the World Cup final showdown between Spain and Argentina. Two teams will battle it out in New Jersey, Argentina defending its title from 4 years ago. This is ABC News. The death toll from earthquakes in Venezuela has now surpassed 5,000. There's another side to that smoky air affecting 100 million Americans.
8: If there's a silver lining to the bad air, maybe it's this. Health officials say people under air quality warning shouldn't be vacuuming unless the vacuum has a HEPA filter. They also advise you don't fry food or broil food, don't burn candles or incense, and if you have an air conditioner, set it to recirculate. If your AC doesn't have that mode, turn it off. Needless to say, smoking and vaping is out of the question. They say an air quality index around 150 is like smoking a half a pack of cigarettes. Wayne Cabot, ABC News.
6: NASA has released time-lapse photos of when its Psyche spacecraft flew by Mars. The probe is headed for an asteroid, but on its way used Mars gravity to modify its trajectory. The photos include rarely seen views of the red planet, all of its asteroid pockmarks, and one of its polar ice caps. Dave Packer, ABC News.
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1: From the KFGO News Center, I'm Tommy Fox. Air quality in the Red River Valley plummeted into the very unhealthy category for the second straight day yesterday as a heavy band of wildfire smoke pushed across eastern North Dakota and northwest Minnesota. State health officials advise everyone, regardless of age or medical history, to significantly limit prolonged or heavy outdoor exertion. Sensitive groups, including children, older adults, and individuals with heart or lung diseases like asthma, are urged to avoid outdoor activities altogether and keep windows closed to prevent smoke from entering their homes. The Minnesota Pollution Control Agency noted that additional heavy smoke from Canadian wildfires is expected to persist across northeastern Minnesota through the weekend. Officials warned that more smoke could drift south into the region over the weekend, which may require an extension or expansion of the current air quality alerts. Local residents are being asked to help mitigate regional air pocket issues by reducing vehicle idling, delaying unnecessary vehicle trips, and eliminating outdoor burning or the use of residential wood-burning devices. North Dakota Democratic NPL candidates and lawmakers are rallying behind a November ballot initiative to provide free school meals, launching a sharp defense of the program after Governor Kelly Armstrong announced his opposition. The initiative, listed on the ballot as Measure 3, would amend the state constitution to provide no-cost breakfast and lunch to all K-12 students in North Dakota. Under the proposal, the program would be paid for using earnings from the state's multi-billion dollar legacy fund, which is fed by state oil and gas taxes, unless lawmakers identify an alternative funding source. Armstrong, a Republican, stated this week that he plans to vote against the measure. He called the funding structure problematic, arguing that it would improperly mandate constitutional spending. According to estimates from the State Department of Public Instruction, the Universal Meal Program would cost approximately $133 million in the next state budget cycle. If approved by voters this fall, the program would take effect for the 2027-28 school year. Voters will make the final decision on Measure 3 during the general election on November 3rd. And Minnesota Republican-endorsed candidate for governor Kendall Qualls says while he does think Minnesota holds the primary election late in the year, endorsed candidates are more hurt by those who skip the endorsement process. Qualls also said that he's not shaken by President Donald Trump's endorsement of primary election opponent Mike Lindell. The winner of the primary will face Democrat Amy Klobuchar in November. Qualls said it would be difficult to defeat Klobuchar, but not impossible. He says the Democratic Party is leaving behind old-school members of the party. The primary election is August 11th.
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1: KFGO Weather Center forecast from Chief Meteorologist Tom Szymanski. Today, mostly sunny, less humid, high of 87, north winds at 6 to 16 miles per hour. Tonight, partly cloudy skies and a low of 65. Tomorrow, partly sunny and breezy, high of 92. Monday, partly sunny skies and breezy, high of 88, low of 70. And Tuesday, mostly sunny skies, breezy and cold with a high of 80. 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

0: 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Did Joel Heikamp say something wild again? 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
6: ABC News, I'm Dave Packer. Storms are expected to clear some of the air in the Great Lakes and East Coast after 3 days of smoke from mostly Canadian wildfires, but dangerous air quality could continue in parts of the Midwest. CENTCOM announcing U.S. forces completed a seventh consecutive night of strikes against Iran. Also taking a hit, your wallet.
7: The national average for regular gas is back around $4 a gallon. Diesel did just surpass $5, and that means higher transport costs for trucks, trains, and tractors. We are seeing oil prices climb as hostilities escalate in the Middle East and shipping stalls once again in the Strait of Hormuz. Another factor is that Russia's oil refineries have been damaged by drone strikes from Ukraine.
6: ABC's Elizabeth Schulze. The FDA has now publicly identified Taylor Farms as the supplier of the shredded iceberg lettuce supplied to Taco Bell and linked to the cyclosporiasis outbreak. Andy Burnham on track to becoming Britain's seventh prime minister in a decade. This is ABC News. Health officials say one person has died now from the Legionnaires outbreak in New York City. A 40-year-old New York man faces hate crime charges following a confrontation with Today Show host Greg Melvin at NBC's studios in Manhattan. Crews say they're making progress cleaning up from a water main break where a large sinkhole formed after a 36-inch steel pipe burst.
8: Parts of West Hollywood underwater. The famed Sunset Boulevard transformed into a rushing waterway, a 36-inch pipe rupturing, unleashing a torrent of water, streets turning into rivers, trapping cars, the force of the water creating a massive sinkhole, the city bus depot turning into a swamp, and hundreds of cars damaged or destroyed.
6: ABC's Kenna Whitworth. World Cup raising the bar for beer sales. FIFA says fans drank 290,000 stadium beers during the six matches. In Philadelphia alone, nationally, beer sales up 4% first month of the tournament. Dave Packer, ABC News.
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1: From the KFGO News Center, I'm Tommy Fox. Air quality in the Red River Valley plummeted into the very unhealthy category for the second straight day yesterday as a heavy band of wildfire smoke pushed across eastern North Dakota and northwest Minnesota. State health officials advise everyone, regardless of age or medical history, to significantly limit prolonged or heavy outdoor exertion. Sensitive groups, including children, older adults, and individuals with heart or lung diseases like asthma, are urged to avoid outdoor activities altogether and keep windows closed to prevent smoke from entering their homes. The Minnesota Pollution Control Agency noted that additional heavy smoke from Canadian wildfires is expected to persist across northeastern Minnesota through the weekend. Officials warn that more smoke could drift south into the region over the weekend, which may require an extension or expansion of the current air quality alerts. Local residents are being asked to help mitigate regional air pocket issues by reducing vehicle idling, delaying unnecessary vehicle trips, and eliminating outdoor burning or the use of residential wood-burning devices. North Dakota Democratic NPL candidates and lawmakers are rallying behind a November ballot initiative to provide free school meals, launching a sharp defense of the program after Governor Kelly Armstrong announced his opposition. The initiative, listed on the ballot as Measure 3, would amend the state constitution to provide no-cost breakfast and lunch to all K-12 students in North Dakota. Under the proposal, the program would be paid for using earnings from the state's multi-billion dollar legacy fund, which is fed by state oil and gas taxes, unless lawmakers identify an alternative funding source. Armstrong, a Republican, stated this week that he plans to vote against the measure. He called the funding structure problematic, arguing that it would improperly mandate constitutional spending. According to estimates from the State Department of Public Instruction, the Universal Meal Program would cost approximately $133 million in the next state budget cycle. If approved by voters this fall, the program would take effect for the 2027-28 school year. Voters will make the final decision on Measure 3 during the general election on November 3rd. And Minnesota Republican-endorsed candidate for governor Kendall Qualls says while he does think Minnesota holds the primary election late in the year, endorsed candidates are more hurt by those who skip the endorsement process. Qualls also said that he's not shaken by President Donald Trump's endorsement of primary election opponent Mike Lindell. The winner of the primary will face Democrat Amy Klobuchar in November. Qualls said it would be difficult to defeat Klobuchar, but not impossible. He says the Democratic Party is leaving behind old school members of the party. The primary election is August 11th.
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1: KFGO Weather Center forecast from Chief Meteorologist Tom Szymanski. Today, mostly sunny, less humid, high of 87, north winds at 6 to 16 miles per hour. Tonight, partly cloudy skies and a low of 65. Tomorrow, partly sunny and breezy, high of 92. Monday, partly sunny skies and breezy, high of 88, low of 70. And Tuesday, mostly sunny skies, breezy and cold with a high of 80. 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
9: ABC News, I'm Dave Packer. The CDC and FDA warning Americans not to eat shredded iceberg lettuce served at Taco Bell locations in Indiana, Kentucky, Michigan, Ohio, and West Virginia after an investigation linked a cyclosporiasis outbreak to a supplier for Taylor Farms. ABC's Elizabeth Schulze.
10: Taylor Farms, one of the nation's largest producers of fresh vegetables, telling ABC News they are voluntarily removing all iceberg lettuce sourced from central Mexico from the U.S. market and that no other Taylor Fresh Foods products are impacted.
9: Dangerous smoke from hundreds of Canadian wildfires now stretching from the Midwest to the Northeast to the Carolinas, but rain Saturday could bring relief to some areas. CENTCOM says it completed a seventh day of U.S. strikes in Iran, Iran firing back with alerts in Qatar, Jordan, Bahrain, and Kuwait. It all comes down to Sunday, the World Cup final showdown between Spain and Argentina. Two teams will battle it out in New Jersey, Argentina defending its title from 4 years ago. This is ABC News. The death toll from earthquakes in Venezuela has now surpassed 5,000. There's another side to that smoky air affecting 100 million Americans.
11: If there's a silver lining to the bad air, maybe it's this. Health officials say people under air quality warnings shouldn't be vacuuming unless the vacuum has a HEPA filter. They also advise you don't fry food or broil food, don't burn candles or incense, and if you have an air conditioner, set it to recirculate. If your AC doesn't have that mode, turn it off. Needless to say, smoking and vaping is out of the question. They say an air quality index around 150 is like smoking a half a pack of cigarettes. Wayne Cabot, ABC News.
9: NASA has released time-lapse photos of when its Psyche spacecraft flew by Mars. The probe is headed for an asteroid, but on its way used Mars gravity to modify its trajectory. The photos include rarely seen views of the red planet, all of its asteroid pockmarks, and one of its polar ice caps. Dave Packer, ABC News.
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14: righty, let's check out your forecast. Dark and early this morning. How are we looking? We're looking at a clear start to the day. Might be some patchy fog here and there. Otherwise, mostly sunny and a high of 88. Northwest wind's going to be pretty light at 10. Tonight, mostly clear, down to 65, light wind. Sunny and breezy tomorrow, high 93. Sunday night, we do have a chance of showers and thunderstorms. Monday, mostly sunny, 90. And Tuesday through Wednesday, mostly sunny and highs between 80 and 85. Right now, we're at 66 at KFGO. 62 at the airport. We have a north wind light at 5, and we're pretty much clear at the Mighty 790, 104.7 KFGO. Good morning, Scotty Winston. Solid Gold Saturday morning. Hey, let's talk about some birthdays today, shall we? Well, we're going to remember Del Reeves, who would have been 94 on Tuesday. Kind of known for his trucker songs, you know. Passed away in 2007 at 73. Hey, happy birthday, Linda Ronstadt. She is 80 as of Wednesday. Charted a lot of country hits. We'll be featuring her throughout the show. Red Sovine would have been 108 yesterday. And something called Why Baby Why from 1955 from Red is on the way. Hey, Craig Morgan. Yesterday he turned 62, and guess what? Today he is 72. I'm talking about Ricky Skaggs. Hey, happy birthday, Ricky, from The Gold Show. KFGO.

Remembering Del Reeves, who would have been 94 on Tuesday. Bells of Southern Belle. Lost him in 2007 at 73. She's had some health struggles over the last few years. She's been very open about it, high profile. Talk about Linda Ronstadt. As I said, charted many country hits as well early on in her career. And, of course, on the rock side, she did pretty well, too, especially in the 70s and into the 80s. No question about that. Anyway, something appropriate for this time of the year from Linda. Happy 80th. That did happen on Wednesday. It's the Gold Show on KFGO.

0: Remembering Red Sovine, who would have been 108 yesterday. We lost him in 1980 at 62. That was number one for him and Webb Pierce. Believe it or not, 1955. Why, baby, why? A lot of people have covered that. Of course, George Jones also had a big hit with it as well. Okay, where are we at? Craig Morgan. Hey, happy 62nd birthday. That happened yesterday. He did something a while ago called Corn Star. We're going to check it out right now.
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0: The Mighty 790, 104.7 KFGO, Eddie Rabbit Suspicions, written by a guy named Randy McCormick, a keyboardist, and he also co-wrote that song, big hit for Eddie Rabbit. Anyway, Randy McCormick turned 74 last Sunday. Also wrote a big hit for Kenny Rogers, Dolly Parton called Real Love, and also a Conway Twitty hit, Crazy in Love. He's worked with George Strait, Ricky Van Shelton, and Jamie O'Neill, so he's got quite a resume, no doubt about that. Hey, requests starting to roll in, including something from the Charlie Daniels Band. Thanks for the call on the Northwest Tire Studio line. 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
1: 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So we loaded up my ragtop Chevrolet

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0: pulling us over again. 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
1: Another request this morning. Called in on the Northwest Tire KFGO studio line, 701-237-5948. That is the Charlie Daniels Band, the follow-up to Uneasy Rider, Uneasy Rider 88. And you can guess kind of what year that was released. Okay. Hey, let's see if we can get to your Carter Sisters request here in a little bit, too. And thanks for texting that at 35270, the Adventure Every Text Club. And let's see, Randy Travis, Tim McGraw, Faith Hill, Ricky Van Shelton, they're all in the way as well here on the Gold Show. Let's see, we do have Gone Outdoors coming up after the Gold Show at 11. KFGO Veterans Hour, half-hour version at noon. Because at 12:30, we have the Minnesota Twins at the Chicago Cubs, Wrigley Field, of course. And the Twins are at 500 ball. Yep, they beat the Cubs 5-2 last night, so they're 49-49 now. By the way, 6 o'clock tonight, the FM Redhawks are hosting the Chicago Dogs, Newman Outdoor Field's baseball cap giveaway night. You can catch that game, too, on 740 The Fan, 107.3 FM or 740thefan.com. Wow! Look at this score from last night at the Redhawks. If you were there, it was a slugfest. 31 runs scored in last night's game. The Hawks, 20. The Chicago Dogs, 11. Oh, my gosh. I wonder if the superfan had to do a bunch of push-ups. A lot. He was probably wiped out by the time that happens, or by the time that game wrapped up. Anyway, noon tomorrow, inside Twins, 12:30. Twins at the Cubs as well. And 1 o'clock is the FM Redhawks hosting the Chicago Dogs tomorrow at Newman Outdoor Field. And tomorrow's Kid Runs the Bases Day.
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1: 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Well, it's a classic, no doubt about that, called Wildwood Flower. 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

Randy Travis, is it still over? And it was 38 years ago this week that he released his third album, Old 8x10, became his third number one selling album. Produced some hits, including Honky Tonk Moon, Deeper Than the Holler, Promises, and Is It Still Over? The one you just heard. All except Promises hit number one back in 1988 for Randy Travis. All right, 37 years ago this week, the Willie Nelson album, A Horse Called Music, was released. And released from it were There You Are, and Willie, as far as I know, his last number one on the country chart, Nothing I Can Do About It Now. From the album A Horse Called Music, released 37 years ago.

Mine 790, 104.7 KFGO, big hit for Tim McGraw and Faith Hill, 29 years ago today. It's Your Love was the first song back in 1997, and 20 years to spend 6 weeks at number one. First time in 20 years. The last song to do that was 1977's Luckenbach, Texas, Back to the Basics of Love by Waylon Jennings and Willie Nelson. And in that time in between, more than 750 songs had hit number one, the majority of them for just a week back then. So, yeah, monster hit. You could say that, no doubt. The year was 1974. What would that be? 52 years ago this week, Olivia Newton-John was at number one of the album chart with If You Love Me, Let Me Know. That's the country album chart, right? The title is the highest charting song hitting number two, the title track, that is, although she would have many more top 10 hits later on the country chart. And that album spent 6 weeks at the top of the sales chart as well. So, Olivia from 1970.

0: Oh, another request called in on the KFGO studio line, brought to you by Northwest Tire. Mary Chapin Carpenter on the Gold Show KFGO. Hey, I do believe some Garth Brooks is next as we celebrate another country writer birth. Her name is Victoria Shaw. She turned 64 on Monday, wrote a big hit for Garth, and I'll reveal what it is next.
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0: As I said, happy birthday to Victoria Shaw, 64 as of Monday. Born in, believe it or not, Manhattan, New York City. She released some albums herself. She wrote some big hits, including John Michael Montgomery, I Love the Way You Love Me. And also co-wrote this one with Garth Brooks. Yeah, it's The River on the Gold Show, KFGO.

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1: ABC News, I'm Dave Packer. Storms are expected to clear some of the air in the Great Lakes and East Coast after 3 days of smoke from mostly Canadian wildfires, but dangerous air quality could continue in parts of the Midwest. CENTCOM announcing U.S. forces completed a seventh consecutive night of strikes against Iran. Also taking a hit, your wallet.
2: The national average for regular gas is back around $4 a gallon. Diesel did just surpass $5, and that means higher transport costs for trucks, trains, and tractors. We are seeing oil prices climb as hostilities escalate in the Middle East and shipping stalls once again in the Strait of Hormuz. Another factor is that Russia's oil refineries have been damaged by drone strikes from Ukraine.
1: ABC's Elizabeth Schulze. The FDA has now publicly identified Taylor Farms as the supplier of the shredded iceberg lettuce supplied to Taco Bell and linked to the cyclosporiasis outbreak. Andy Burnham on track to becoming Britain's seventh prime minister in a decade. This is ABC News. Health officials say one person has died now from the Legionnaires outbreak in New York City. A 40-year-old New York man faces hate crime charges following a confrontation with Today Show host Greg Melvin at NBC's studios in Manhattan. Crews say they're making progress cleaning up from a water main break where a large sinkhole formed after a 36-inch steel pipe burst.
3: Parts of West Hollywood underwater. The famed Sunset Boulevard transformed into a rushing waterway, a 36-inch pipe rupturing, unleashing a torrent of water. Streets turning into rivers, trapping cars. The force of the water creating a massive sinkhole. The city bus depot turning into a swamp, and hundreds of cars damaged or destroyed.
1: ABC's Kena Whitworth. World Cup raising the bar for beer sales. FIFA says fans drank 290,000 stadium beers during the six matches. In Philadelphia alone, nationally, beer sales up 4% first month of the tournament. Dave Packer, ABC News.
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6: Well, let's check out our updated forecast for the weekend. We're looking pretty warm still. Tell you what, clear early on here, then mostly sunny, high around 88. Northwest wind's going to be light at 10. Mostly clear tonight, we'll dip to 65, at least overnight, it's a little better. Light wind overnight. Sunny, breezy tomorrow, high 93. Sunday night, there's going to be a chance of showers and thunderstorms. Monday, mostly sunny, 90. Tuesday through Wednesday, mostly sunny and highs between 80 and 85. Sunrise, by the way, is at 5:51 and sunset is at 9:15. We lose about 2 minutes of daylight today as we slide toward fall. Okay, yeah, we're talking fall here on July 18th. Not so much. We're at 66 at KFGO. 60 at Hector Field, very light north wind at 5, and we're pretty much clear at KFGO. Okay, the birthday roster today is, it's kind of eclectic, actually. Del Reeves, 94. He would have been 94 as of Tuesday. Linda Ronstadt, hey, happy birthday. 80 as of Wednesday. We'll hear Blue Bayou from her shortly. Red Sovine would have been 108 yesterday. Little Rosa from Red is on the way. Craig Morgan, hey, 62 as of yesterday. And kicking off the hour, Ricky Skaggs, who is 72 today. This guy racked up a bunch of hits, still continues touring today, as a matter of fact. Happy birthday, Ricky, from KFGO.

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I had gone to visit the grave of a friend of mine. And as I walked through the graveyard, I noticed this man kneeling down by the grave of a child. And in his hand he held a big red rose, and tears were streaming down his cheeks. So I walked over and laid a hand on his shoulder and started to talk to him. And during the course of our conversation, and in his broken English, this is the story, just as he told it to me. He said, "Mister, I'm a walker down the street of today, and I pass by a big flower shop. I walk in and I ask the man in the shop, I say, 'Boss, how much you for one the red rose?' And he looked at me with one big frown, and he says, 1 dollar, please.' But then by, a swell-dressed blonde young lady walk in, and she says, 'How much you for one the red rose?' And he looked at her with one big smile, and he says, 10 cents. And I said, 'Boss, how come you charging me $1 for the rose? He charged the young lady only 10 cents. And he says, "Look, mister, you're telling me why you want the rose, and maybe I'll give it to you for not." Then I said, "Boss, I'm a hard working man. Working the railroad and don't make too much money. And I got a little girl, and her name is Rosa." "Oh, Rosa's just about this high, boss. Every day when I come home from work, little Rosa come running to me to Papa. And she'd throw her little arms around my neck and say, 'Papa.' And I'd say, 'Rosa.' Oh, but one day, boss, I come home from work, I don't see Rosa. I look down by the railroad track and I see one of the bigger crowd. I go down and I push in the crowd this way and I push in the crowd that way. And they're most at my feet. Lay my little Rosa. And that's why I want the Rosa, boss. I'm going to put him on little Rosa's grave." The man, he don't say a nut. But he picked up the biggest and the reddest rose. And he'd give it to me. And I said, "Thank you, boss. Thank you very much."

0: Remembering Red Sovine, who would have been 108 yesterday. He was just 62 when he passed away in 1980. That was a top five hit for him way back in 1956 called Little Rosa. How about that? Wow. I don't think I've ever played that song before. That's cranking the clock back a little bit. And yeah, happy birthday to Ricky Skaggs, crying my heart out over you. He is 72 today. How about that? Speaking of milestone birthdays, she is 80 as of Wednesday, Linda Ronstadt. And like I said earlier, recorded a lot of, country hits. Yeah, they charted both a lot of times on the country and pop hits back in the 70s mainly. But I think Blue Bayou from Linda is coming up next. And Del Reeves, he's coming up in just a little bit too. Craig Morgan and a song called Tough is on the way too. What a great song from Craig. If you've never heard it, it's got a great message and it's coming up. On the Gold Show, KFGO.
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0: 5:15 in the early morning. She's had her health struggles over the last several years, and she turned 80 on Wednesday. Hey, a big happy birthday to Linda Ronstadt. This was actually an across-the-board in terms of charts winner, I'll tell you that, but it was a top-five country hit for her as well in 1977. Happy birthday, Linda. Here's Blue Bayou.

0: The Mighty 790, 104.7 KFGO. Remembering Del Reeves, who would have been 94 on Tuesday. We lost him in 2007 at 73. And that was from 1965. Women Do Funny Things to Me. Known kind of for his trucker songs, and we'll be featuring more of those, of course, as the morning goes on. All right, Craig Morgan, 62 as of yesterday, and well, it's kind of an inspirational song, in my opinion. I think it's a real good one. It's called Tough. If you've never heard it before, it's got a cool message, like I said, and it is coming up next on KFGO.
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0: 525, happy birthday, Craig Morgan. As of yesterday, he's 62, and he had a big hit with this many years ago. It's called Tough. Got a cool message, like I said earlier. 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

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Might remind you of something you drove once upon a time. 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Lots of texts, too, this morning on the Adventure of Text Club 35270. And we are live from the Gunderson's Jewelry Studios until 11 with the Gold Show. Then we've got Gone Outdoors, Brewer Agri coming up. Hey, it was 7 years ago on last Sunday, singer-songwriter Russell Smith died at 70, formerly the lead singer of the Amazing Rhythm Aces. He also wrote number one songs for Randy Travis, Look Heart No Hands, T. Graham Brown, Don't Go to Strangers, Don Williams' Heartbeat in the Darkness. And this turned out to be a big hit for Ricky Van Shelton, written by Russell Smith. And later on in the show, I think in the 7 o'clock hour, we're going to be playing Third Rate Romance, a big hit in the mid-70s. I think it was 75 for the Amazing Rhythm Aces. Anyway, remembering Russell Smith, who had a hand in writing this one. It's good stuff on KFGO.

0: 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That is Jack Scott, and what in the world's come over you? Yeah, and like I said to myself a bit ago, that if you don't know that song, you don't know Jack Scott, and I don't. So I think it's the first time I've ever played that song. Anyway, thanks for the text on that again, 35270. Let's see, John Michael Montgomery. I Love the Way You Love Me is on the way, as well as, gosh, Alabama, maybe a couple of Alan Jackson's back-to-back, George Jones, and more of your requests straight ahead on the Gold Show, KFGO, that does roll till 11. After that, we do have Gone Outdoors, Brewer Agri, half-hour version of the KFGO Veterans Hour, 12:30 Minnesota Twins at the Chicago Cubs, and the Twins got the Cubs last night 5-2 at Wrigley. And now the Twins are at 500 ball, 49-49 on the season. Did you see the FM Redhawks score from last night? Well, they're hosting the Chicago Dogs at Newman Outdoor Field. And last night, the Hawks 20, the Chicago Dogs 11, 31 runs in yesterday's game. That's crazy. All right. What's going on this weekend? We do have the market at West Acres, 9 until 3. Downtown Fargo Street Fair, last day. It is the 50th year, by the way. 10 until 5 today. And 11 till 3, the Fargo Masonic Vendor and Craft Show at 405 3rd Street North. Also, the Detroit Lakes Water Carnival. That is going on today with a bunch of things going on right on through the rest of the day and actually into tomorrow. Okay. If you need to know more about anything we chat about, you can certainly give me a call on the Northwest Tire Studio Line, 701-237-5948. We'll try to help out any way we can. John Michael Montgomery, I Love the Way You Love Me, is coming up next.
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0: Alabama, Jukebox in My Mind, and that was released 36 years ago this week. The second single from the album Pass It On Down, and that was their 28th number one hit. When they were on a roll, I'll tell you what, got to see them at Shields Arena here earlier this year, and that was a good show. Exile opened up, and that was the excellent, excellent concert. Okay. Hey, you know what? We do have ABC News coming up at 6 o'clock. And then Joe Lear in the KFTO News Center with your local and regional update right after that. And I've been kind of teasing it, but I think we're going to do a little double shot of Alan Jackson coming up here in just a little bit for something that happened in 1991 and 1992 with that boy.
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0: 5:53 in the early morning. We're looking at a mostly sunny day. Sun is up. When was sunrise this morning? Just a couple of minutes ago, I guess. And mostly sunny. 88 today. Clear tonight. 65, sunny and breezy tomorrow, high 93. Right now we are at 65 at KFGO, 62 at Hector Field. I think it's going to be a double shot of Alan Jackson taking us to ABC News, and then again Joe Lear in the KFGO News Center. 35 years ago today, Alan Jackson was at number one with the song you're about to hear, the lead single from the album of the same name. The song also got an ASCAP award for Country Song of the Year in 1992. It's Alan Jackson on KFTO. Don't rock.

Number one, 35 years ago today, Alan Jackson, Don't Rock the Jukebox. And number one, 34 years ago today, just a year later, Love's Got a Hold on You. A little double shot of Alan. This was his fifth number one hit, by the way.

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1: ABC News, I'm Brian Clark. President Trump's threatening to impose new tariffs on Canada because of the smoke from the wildfires in Canada that have created dangerous air for millions in the U.S. ABC's Michelle Franzen says it's having an impact on sporting events.
2: In Cleveland, the Guardians postponing Friday night's game against the Pirates due to air quality concerns.
3: You do notice it when you're out here, though. You can smell it.
2: And now growing concerns about Sunday's World Cup final in New Jersey. MetLife Stadium has been shrouded in smoke for days. Sources tell ABC News FIFA is closely monitoring the air quality forecast ahead of kickoff.
1: U.S. carried out another night of strikes on Iran, saying it focused on the Iranian infrastructure that helps the country control the Strait of Hormuz. Taylor Fresh Foods is voluntarily removing all iceberg lettuce sourced from central Mexico. Lettuce supplied to Taco Bell locations in five states has been linked to the cyclosporiasis outbreak that sickened thousands. This is ABC News. Private equity billionaire Leon Black walked out of a transcribed interview with the House Oversight Committee regarding his decades-long relationship with Jeffrey Epstein. That's according to a transcript the committee released on Friday.
4: Black repeatedly declined to answer questions about how many non-disclosure agreements he was involved in, citing the advice of his attorneys. He was subpoenaed to testify later this year, a move his lawyers called a political stunt.
5: They made a premeditated political decision to serve him with subpoenas after less than an hour of questioning.
4: Black is scheduled to be deposed on September 3rd. Peter Haralambos, ABC News.
1: State regulators in Utah revoked the license of the Provo Canyon Schools campus in Provo, citing a number of citations, including not protecting a client from potential harm or acts of violence. This is the school socialite and media personality Paris Hilton attended in the 1990s. She said she was abused and has testified about her experiences in Congress. I'm Brian Clark, ABC News.
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10: Mostly clear, 65 degrees, Fargo-Moorhead, KFGO News. I'm Joe Lear. Air quality has improved quite a bit in the Red River Valley this morning, especially compared to yesterday afternoon. The U.S. Air Quality Index reports Fargo's air quality is 53 pollutant parts per million, measured at ground level, which is moderately unhealthy. Smoke from wildfires in northern Minnesota and southern Canada have impacted air quality across much of the northern U.S. this week. The air quality was as bad as 250 pollutant parts per million at points this week in Fargo. North Dakota Democrat candidates are pushing back after Governor Kelly Armstrong announced he will vote against Measure 3 this November. The initiative would amend the state constitution to provide free school meals using legacy fund earnings. Armstrong calls the plan problematic because it would mandate constitutional spending. However, Democrat opponents argued the nutritious meals are a vital investment in student success. The Department of Public Instruction estimates the program will cost $133 million in the next budget cycle. A Fargo couple who ran a daycare have been sentenced for child abuse and drug-related offenses. Karen Joshua Oss operated CARE's Cozy Hearts Daycare out of their Fargo home. Police began investigating the couple in April 2024 after a two-month-old broke their arm in the couple's care. Doctors found the injury suspicious and reported it to Child Protective Services. Several parents told detectives their children were also abuse victims. Investigators learned Kara had likely been running a drug trafficking operation out of her home, often while children were in her care. Cass County Drug Task Force searched their South Fargo home. Large amounts of drugs, including cocaine, marijuana, prescription pills, and hallucinogens, were found. Joshua Oss pleaded guilty to child neglect and drug possession. He was sentenced to just under a year in jail. Kara Oss pleaded guilty to several counts of drug possession and possession with intent to distribute. She was sentenced to 5 years in prison this week. Minnesota is sitting on a comfortable $3 billion budget surplus, but state finance officials warn that the good fortune won't last. Updated figures show state spending is currently outpacing revenue growth, budget directors say. That shift pushes the state into a projected $55 million shortfall in the next two-year cycle. The state's next major financial update comes in November. The governor will use that forecast to craft a new budget proposal in February. KFGO Weather Center. Pretty nice forecast. Mostly sunny today. 88 degrees for a high in Fargo. Northwest wind around 10 miles an hour. Clear overnight. 65 for a low. Sunny and breezy tomorrow. South winds 15 to 25 miles an hour. 93 for a high. Chance of some showers and thunderstorms Sunday night into early Monday morning. Monday looking sunny, but pretty breezy. 91 for a high, 82 on Tuesday, 86 Wednesday, mostly sunny those days. Right now, 65 degrees, mostly clear. 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
8: We are live from the Gunderson's Jewelers Studios until 11 with the Solid Gold Saturday morning. Then we've got Gone Outdoors, Brewer Agri coming up. I'm Scotty Winston, nice to have you along. Kind of an eclectic birthday list this week, including Del Reeves, who would have been 94 on Tuesday. Looking at the world through a windshield from Del is on the way. Linda Ronstadt, you know what? She turned 80 on Wednesday. Like I said, she had a lot of crossover hits, what we call crossover. Charted on the pop charts, adult contemporary charts, and country charts as well. So, bonus there. Red Sovine would have been 108 yesterday. Giddy Up Go from him's on the way. Craig Morgan, 62 yesterday. More trucks than cars from Craig is on the way. And hey, happy birthday to Ricky Skaggs. He is 72 today.
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0: remembering Del Reeves, who would have been 94 on Tuesday, looking at the world through a windshield. Sometimes I can relate to that, too. Lost him in 2007 at 73. Ricky Skaggs before that, Don't Cheat in Our Hometown, and he is 72 today. Well, we've got the last day of the downtown Fargo Street Fair, right downtown there. Yep, it's the 50th year, and that goes from 10 until 5 today. Let's not forget about the the Water Carnival in Detroit Lakes. Man, they've got all sorts of stuff going on there later on. Not quite yet, but helicopter rides, the Sacks on the Beach tournament, the pickleball tourney, inflatable games, pet and doll parade at 10. Oh, man. We got the tennis tournament, adult softball tournament, the Parade of the Northwest. That gets underway at 1 o'clock today as well. And the Bald Eagle Water Ski Show, that's going to be happening after the parade on Little Detroit Lake. So tons of stuff going on there in DL for the Water Carnival. That's been going on for many, many, many years. And it'll be a good day for it because it's going to be a little bit warm. So get out and enjoy it. Hey, we're going to wish Linda Ronstadt a happy 80th birthday with something called It's So Easy. Yeah. Linda Ronstadt coming up next. Happy 80th to her. Again, that happened midweek. It's coming up on the Gold Show KFGO.
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0: 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I guess I've drove about all of them. 'Cause for the past 25 years now, the cab of a truck has been my home. And it'd be kind of hard for me to settle down and not be on the go. Well, I remember the first truck I drove. I was so proud I could hardly wait to get home to show my wife and little boy. And my little boy was so excited like when he saw his first snow. He wasn't old enough to say too many words. He just kept a hollering, "Giddy up, go, Daddy, giddy up, go." So that's what I named the old truck, Giddy Up, Go. Oh, things wasn't too bad. Of course, I was gone an awful lot. And then after about 6 years of being in and out, I got home one day and found my wife and little boy gone. And I couldn't find out what happened. Nobody seemed to know. So from that day on, it's just been me and old Giddy Up Go. Oh, I've made a lot of friends at all the truck stops. And some of them would kid me about my little sign. Of course, they knew where I'd got the name. Of course, I told them about that little boy of mine. And how his first word about the truck was, "Giddy up, go." Well, today I was barreling down old 66 when up beside me pulled a brand new diesel rig. Both stacks blowing black coal. And as he pulled around and back in front of me, a big lump came in my throat. And my eyes watered like I had a bad old cold. A little sign on the back of the truck that read, "Giddy up, go." Well, I pushed old Giddy up and stayed right on him till the next truck stop where he'd pulled up. And I waited till he went in and I offered to buy him a cup. Well, we got to talking shop and I said, "How'd you come by the name on your truck, Giddy Up Go?" Well, he said, "I got it from my pop. Dad used to drive a truck. That's what Mom talked about a lot. You see, I lost Mom when I was just past 16. And I lost all track of Pop. Mom said he got the name from me." Well, I shook his hand and told him I had something I wanted him to see. And I took him out to the old truck and brushed off some of the dirt so the name would show. And his eyes got big and bright as he read, "Giddy up, go." Oh, we had a lot of things to talk about, and buddy, I felt like a king. And now we've just pulled back on old 66, and he handled that rig better than any gear jammer that I'd ever seen. Well, now the lines on the highway have got a much brighter glow as we go roaring down the road, and me staring at little sign that reads, "Giddy up, go."
1: Remembering Red Sovine, who would have been 108 yesterday. That was a number one hit for him in 1965, "Giddy Up, Go." We're going to wish Craig Morgan a happy birthday next.
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1: We will get the latest from Joe Lear in the KFGO News Center right after we wish Craig Morgan a happy 62nd birthday. That happened yesterday. Yeah, more trucks than cars. That's where I come from. Hey, it's the Gold Show in KFGO.

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1: 65 degrees, clear skies with KFGO News. I'm Joe Lear. A couple have been sentenced for abusing kids and selling drugs out of their in-home daycare in South Fargo. Police started investigating Joshua and Kara Oss in April 2024. After an infant's arm broke while in their care, several other parents came forward and told investigators their children may have also been abused while at daycare. While investigating the child abuse allegations, detectives learned Kara was likely running a large-scale drug operation out of their home. A man who had lived with the family for 9 months told police that Kara would weigh drugs with children present. Police found large amounts of marijuana, cocaine, and other drugs during a search of the home. Joshua Oss pleaded guilty to child neglect and drug possession. He was sentenced to just under a year in jail. Kara Oss pleaded guilty to several counts of drug possession and possession with intent to distribute. This week, she was sentenced to 5 years in prison. North Dakota Democrat candidates are pushing back after Governor Kelly Armstrong said he will vote against Measure 3 this November. That measure would amend the state constitution to provide free school meals using legacy fund earnings. Armstrong labeled the plan problematic because it would mandate constitutional spending. However, Democrats say nutritious meals are a vital investment in student success. The Department of Public Instruction estimates the program will cost around $133 million for the next budget cycle. 65 degrees. 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
1: Mostly sunny, this is KFGO News. A new South Dakota law that criminalizes the advertising of abortion pills cannot be enforced while a lawsuit against it continues. It's according to a federal judge who ruled yesterday. The law was approved in March. New York-based nonprofit Mayday Health and a South Dakota state legislator filed the lawsuit in May. South Dakota already had a near total ban on abortion except when it's necessary to preserve the life of the mother. The new law prohibits the dispensing, distribution, and advertising of abortion pills and other abortion-related items. It also makes violations punishable by felony prosecutions and fines. The lawsuit says the state's ban on abortion pill advertising is unconstitutional. South Dakota's Republican Attorney General Marty Jackley says the speech on Mayday's website is not protected in a state where abortion is banned. The man federal prosecutors say is the number two operator in the Feeding Our Future fraud scheme made his first court appearance yesterday. 42-year-old Abdikerm Ailid appeared in federal court in St. Paul yesterday, just weeks after he was arrested in Mogadishu, Somalia. The FBI says he fled the country 4 years ago after being indicted in the Feeding Our Future scheme and was arrested with help from the Somali government. Ila is facing 31 charges, including wire fraud, federal programs bribery, and money laundering. During an interview shortly after his arrest in June, U.S. Attorney for Minnesota Daniel Rosen said Ila is second only to Amy Bach for their involvement in this massive scheme. KFGO Weather Center. Pretty nice forecast. Sunny today, 88 for a high. Not much wind either. Northwest wind right around 10 miles an hour. Clear overnight, dipping to 65, up to 93 for Sunday. Breezy day though, south winds 15 to 25 miles an hour. Otherwise a sunny end of the weekend. Chance of some showers and thunderstorms overnight Sunday into Monday. That'll be nice. We could use a shot of rain. Monday looking sunny but windy, 91 forecasted high, 82 Tuesday, 86 Wednesday, mostly sunny those days as well. Right now, 65 and sunny. 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
3: 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Thanks for the text request on Tennessee Ernie Ford. We'll get to that very shortly. The KFGO Text Club brought to you by Adventure RV. I want to acknowledge a guy named Charlie McCoy. 4 years ago on Monday, he's a harmonica virtuoso, plays a lot of different instruments, inducted into the Grand Ole Opry 4 years ago. Best known for his harmonica solos and great recordings like Candyman, Roy Orbison, I Was Country When Country Wasn't Cool, Barbara Mandrell, and pay attention to the harmonica in this one. Yeah, he plays on this classic from George Jones. It's the Gold Show on KFGO. He said

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Oh, and we all wondered if she would. And it kept running through my mind. This time, he's over her for good.

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1: 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Well, I hope this is okay. It is Vern, after all, on the Gold Show, KFGO.

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1: After headline fungicide came out, BASF started touting plant health benefits, including cooler plant temperatures, more antioxidants in the crop, and less ethylene production in the soybeans. Ethylene is a natural plant hormone that basically tells the plant to finish. If there are lower levels of ethylene, plants stay greener longer. On our farm, I look at this as a good thing, because if the plant is green later in the season, I would hope that we'd gain a little bit of yield from that. However, green soybean stems make harvest a little more challenging. If you don't like green stems, there is one easy solution. Don't use Headline or any other strobilurin fungicide. Now, if you've been applying Veltima, Dilaro, Trivapro, or almost any other soybean fungicide premix, you have been spraying a strobilurin. One of the few premixes that does not have a strobe is Lucento. What Lucento contains is a great triazole and an SDHI. The triazole is Topguard, which we believe is the longest-lasting, most systemic triazole. And the SDHI is Bixafen, which is really good too. Lucento is also reasonably priced compared to many of the other fungicides, so it is one of our favorites. The best thing about Lucento is its broad spectrum of control. However, if all you're after is Sclerotinia white mold, there are other options besides Lucento that are not strobilurins. We'll talk about which white mold fungicides are best and which ones will and will not create more green stem issues as the Ag PhD radio update continues.
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1: If you're worried about Sclerotinia white mold in soybeans, our number one recommendation is Cobra at a 6-ounce rate sprayed right before flowering or just as flowering begins. While Cobra isn't the very best product for control, it offers the greatest value since it only costs about $3. Endura is an SDHI product that is the best on white mold, and it's labeled in most crops. The problem is it costs over $40 an acre. Now, if you're looking for a less expensive way to get that active ingredient from Endura, go with either Zurina or Praba. Both contain a triazole and neither has a strobilurin, so green stems shouldn't be a problem. If you don't like green stems, avoid Approach and Viatude. While both have activity on white mold, they each contain a strobe. The first year we started experimenting with fungicides and soybeans on our farm on quite a few acres, we gained 17 bushels right to the line. Had it been on anyone else's farm, I would have said, no way, that's impossible, but it was real. Granted, we may never gain 17 bushels to the acre again, but even when we gain 3 to 5 bushels, we're still getting a great return on investment in most cases. We've also seen where adding an insecticide if you have harmful bugs and including fulvic acid for better absorption and movement of the fungicide are two things that pair well and usually improve the ROI. So I would at least consider both when you're

0: praying yet this summer. I'm Darren Hefty.
1: 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Good morning. Well, let's see. What should we do next? Okay, she would have been 106 on Tuesday. Songwriter Mary John Wilkin, famous for writing a number of hits, winning a lot of awards over the years, referred to once as the den mother of Music Row, most famous for writing the song you're about to hear. And she wrote the song in 1973 with actually some assistance from Kris Kristofferson. Mary John Wilkin passed away in 2006 at 86, would have been 106 on Tuesday. She had a hand in writing this one with Kris Kristofferson, believe it or not. 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

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Charlie Rich, written by a guy named Rory Burke, a great songwriter. He turned 84 on Tuesday. He's written songs for Charlie Rich, Elvis, Lynn Anderson, Olivia Newton-John, and more. And he co-wrote that one with Billy Sherrill and Nora Wilson. Yeah, You Look So Good in Love. He wrote that one, too. Big hit for George Strait. All right, we'll check in with ABC News at 7 o'clock. Joe Lear in the KFG News Center right after that. Hey, I got a text request for some Garth Brooks. And ironically, 36 years ago today, he was at number one with this one, written by Garth's friend Tony Arata. KFGO.

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1: ABC News, I'm Brian Clark. A seventh straight night of U.S. strikes on Iran as the ceasefire between the two countries continues to break down. ABC's Stephen Portnoy at the White House says the economic impacts have returned.
2: This week, the White House said Iran is still talking to the U.S., but there's no sign that two sides might soon return to the table to revive the ceasefire. Overnight, global oil prices were up nearly 5%, and here at home, gasoline is now creeping closer to $4 a gallon for regular, up 12 cents in the past week, and up more than a dollar since the start of the war.
1: President Trump threatened to impose tariffs on Canada as a result of the smoke from wildfires that have created an unhealthy haze affecting millions of people from the Midwest to the northeastern U.S. Those warnings are expected to remain in effect throughout the day. Texas Governor Greg Abbott's declared a major disaster for the Hill Country as a result of the flash flooding that's blamed for two deaths and forced more than 570 rescues. This is ABC News. Two members of the U.S. Forest Service are now free after being held for hours by an armed man in a forest in far northern California, according to authorities. After a 10-hour standoff, authorities said they used drones to find Joseph Henriksen's trailer, where the 49-year-old had allegedly zip-tied the two Forest Service members and held them at gunpoint. He and his son were arrested. Florida's Department of Law Enforcement continues to investigate a Thursday ambush when three deputies came under fire.
3: Deputies arriving on scene Thursday morning, searching for their suspect, Chris Muchowski, after his ex-girlfriend told police she had escaped hostage captivity, allegedly zip-tied and held at gunpoint for hours. One deputy hit in the hand, quickly falling to the ground. A second deputy shot before he could step out of his car. A third deputy shooting Muchowski multiple times. He was later pronounced dead at the hospital.
1: The two deputies shot are expected to recover. I'm Brian Clark, ABC News.
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6: Sunny, 66 degrees. KFGO News, I'm Joe Lear. Air quality has improved in the Red River Valley this morning. The Air Quality Index reports Fargo's air quality is 53 pollutant parts per million, measured at ground level, which is moderately unhealthy. Smoke from wildfires in northern Minnesota and southern Canada has impacted air quality across much of the northern U.S. this week. That smoke lowered air quality to very unhealthy several times in our region, with the parts per million index up to nearly 250 reported yesterday afternoon. A Fargo couple who ran a daycare have been sentenced for child abuse and drug-related offenses. Kara and Joshua Aus operated Kara's Cozy Heart Daycare out of their Fargo home. Police began investigating the couple in April 2024 after a two-month-old broke their arm while in the couple's care. Doctors found the injury suspicious and reported it to Child Protective Services. Several parents later told detectives their children were also potential abuse victims. Investigators learned Kara had likely been running a drug trafficking operation out of her home, often while children were in her care. Police searched their South Fargo home, found large amounts of drugs, including cocaine, marijuana, prescription pills, and hallucinogens. Joshua Aus pleaded guilty to child neglect and drug possession. He was sentenced to just under a year in jail. Kara Aus pleaded guilty to several counts of drug possession and possession with intent to distribute. This week, she was sentenced to 5 years in prison. North Dakota voters will decide the future of free school meals this November with Measure 3. That initiative would amend the state constitution to use legacy fund earnings for K-12 breakfast and lunches. Governor Kelly Armstrong says he plans to vote no because it would mandate constitutional spending, but Democrat candidates say voters forced the ballot issue because legislators repeatedly failed to act. If passed, the program would begin in the 2027-2028 school year. Kendall Qualls, the Minnesota Republican Party's endorsed candidate for governor, is confident that Democrat Amy Klobuchar can be defeated in the November election. He says the Democratic Party is leaving behind old-school Democrats.
7: Is it going to be difficult to go against Amy Klobuchar? Absolutely. Is it insurmountable? Absolutely not. And the reason is because the Democrat Party in Minnesota has gone so far left that they're leaving some of their normal Democrats behind. I call them, they're leaving behind the Bill Clinton Democrats. Not the Hillary Clinton Democrats, the Bill Clinton Democrats.
6: Qualls is facing House Speaker Lisa Damith and President Trump-endorsed Mike Lindell. In the August 11th primary, he says that the Republican Party is in a civil war because of candidates that skip the endorsement process and take races straight to the primary election. KFGO Weather Center. Mostly sunny today, shaping up to be a nice weekend. 88 for a high. Northwest wind, not much. Staying about 10 miles an hour. Clear overnight, 65 for a low, up to 93 tomorrow. Sunny day, but pretty breezy. South wind 15 to 25 miles an hour. Chance of rain showers and maybe a thunderstorm or two Sunday night into early Monday morning. Monday, sunny and windy, 91. Cooler Tuesday, 82 for a high. 86 Wednesday, mostly sunny those days as well. Right now, it is 66 degrees and sunny. 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
8: You bet it's live from the Gunderson's Jeweler Studios. I'm talking about the Solid Gold Saturday morning with me, Scotty Winston, until 11. And we've got Gone Outdoors Brewer Agri coming up. Got kind of an eclectic birthday roster today, including Del Reeves, who would have been 94 on Tuesday. Girl on the Billboard from him is on the way. Linda Ronstadt turned 80 on Wednesday. And let's see, Silver Threads and Golden Needles from the 70s is on the way from Linda. Red Sovine would have been 108 yesterday. Phantom 309 from him is on the way. Craig Morgan, he is 62 as of yesterday. Redneck Yacht Club, that's appropriate for this time of the year, isn't it? That's on the way from Craig. And hey, happy birthday to Ricky Skaggs, who is 72 today. Let's let Ricky kick off the hour, how about, on the Gold Show, KFGO. Here we go.

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0: Remembering Del Reeves, mostly known for his kind of trucker theme songs, he would have been 94 on Tuesday, born in Sparta, North Carolina, and we lost him in 2007 at 73. That was a, number one hit for him in 1965, Girl on the Billboard. Alrighty, Ricky Skaggs before that, Country Boy. Happy birthday, Ricky. He is 72 today, and I love that video. This is going way back now, about 40 years, but anyway, in that video, then New York City Mayor Ed Koch was, I think, holding a sandwich or something. Anyway, he was out in the street in New York City lip-syncing to I'm Just a Country Boy, which he was not, of course, but I just remember that so well. It's great. Anyway, we're going to be remembering, I guess, Red Sovine. I'm sorry, Red Sovine. Gets requested a lot here. A song called Phantom 309 from 1967. That is on the way. And we're also wishing Linda Ronstadt a happy 80th birthday. Silver Threads and Golden Needles is coming up very soon as well. Stand by.
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0: All right, 718. We're at 66 degrees at KFGO. And let's see, 63 last time I checked at Hector Field, on our way to a high of about 88. Lots of sunshine and a pretty light wind, northwest at 10. Okay, we have been remembering Red Sovine all morning long, and this was a top 10 from him in 1967. Gets requested a lot as well. We'll play right now, how about it? KFGO.
10: I was out on the West Coast trying to make a buck, and things didn't work out. I was down on my luck. Got tired of roaming and bumming around. So I started thumbing back east toward my hometown. Made a lot of miles the first 2 days, and I figured I'd be home in a week if my luck held out this way. But the third night I got stranded way out of town at a cold, lonely crossroads. Rain was pouring down. I was hungry and freezing, done caught a chill, when the lights of a big semi topped the hill. Lord, I sure was glad to hear them air brakes come on. And I climbed in that cab where I knew it'd be warm. At the wheel sat a big man. He weighed about 210. He stuck out his hand and said with a grin, "Big Joe's the name." I told him mine. And he said the name of my rig is Phantom 309. Well, I asked him why he called his rig such a name. He said, "Son, this old Mac can put them all to shame. There ain't a driver or a rig a running any line that's seen nothing but taillights from Phantom 309. Well, we rode and talked the better part of the night when the lights of a truck stop came in sight. He said, "I'm sorry, son, this is as far as you go, because I gotta make a turn just on up the road." Well, he tossed me a dime as he pulled her in low and said, "Have yourself a hot cup on old Big Joe." When Joe and his rig roared out in the night, in nothing flat, he was clean out of sight. Well, I went inside and ordered me a cup. Told the waiter Big Joe was setting me up. Oh, you could have heard a pin drop. It got deathly quiet, and the waiter's face turned kind of white. "Well, did I say something wrong?" I said with a halfway grin. He said, "No, this happens every now and then. Every driver in here knows Big Joe. But son, let me tell you what happened about 10 years ago. At the crossroads tonight where you flagged him down, there was a busload of kids coming from town. And they were right in the middle when Big Joe topped the hill. It could have been slaughter, but he turned his wheels. Well, Joe lost control, went into a skid, and gave his life to save that bunch of kids. And there at that crossroads was the end of a line for Big Joe and Phantom 309. But every now and then, some hiker will come by, and like you, Big Joe will give him a ride. Here, have another cup, and forget about the dime. Keep it as a souvenir from Big Joe and Phantom 309.
0: Fred Sylvan, he would have been 108 yesterday. Lost him in 1980 at 62. That was a top 10 hit for him in 1967. As I said earlier, gets requested frequently here on the Gold Show. How about that? We're going to wish Craig Morgan a happy birthday next with a song that's very appropriate for this time of the year. It's coming up next on the Mighty 790 KFGO.
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0: 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Said, why don't you play something for us? All right. We'll wish Craig Morgan a happy birthday. He turned 62 yesterday, and since you're in Lakes Country, how about this one? Hanging out with the Redneck Yacht Club on KFGO.
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1: 66 degrees, sunny skies, Fargo-Moorhead, the KFGO News Center. I'm Joe Lear. A couple have been sentenced for abusing children and selling drugs out of their in-home Fargo daycare. Police started investigating Joshua and Kara Aus in April 2024. It's after an infant broke their arm while in their care. Several other parents came forward and told investigators their children may have also been abused while at daycare. While investigating the child abuse allegations, detectives learned Kara was likely running a large-scale drug operation out of their home. A man who lived with the Aus family for 9 months told police Kara would weigh drugs with children present. Police found large amounts of marijuana, cocaine, and other drugs during a search of the home. Joshua pled guilty to child neglect and drug possession. He was sentenced to just under a year in jail. Kara Aus pleaded guilty to several counts of drug possession and possession with intent to distribute. She was sentenced to 5 years in prison this week. 66 degrees, this is KFGO News.
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1: 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A $10,000 drug bust in Breckenridge landed a local man in jail. Police say law enforcement raided a home on 6th Street with more than 600 grams of meth and 9 firearms. 53-year-old Dustin Bruns was arrested for first-degree drug possession. 4 other adults were at the scene. Bruns is in jail awaiting his arraignment. A new South Dakota law that criminalizes the advertising of abortion pills cannot be enforced while a lawsuit against it continues, a federal judge ruled yesterday. The law was approved in March. New York-based nonprofit Mayday Health and a South Dakota legislator filed the lawsuit in May. South Dakota already had a near-total abortion ban, except when it's necessary to preserve the life of the mother. The new law prohibits the dispensing, distribution, and advertising of abortion pills and other abortion-related items, makes violations punishable by felony prosecutions and fines. The lawsuit says the state's ban on abortion pill advertising is an unconstitutional limit on free speech. South Dakota Attorney General Marty Jackley says the speech on Mayday's website is not protected in a state where abortion is illegal. The man prosecutors say is the number 2 operator in the Feeding Our Future fraud scheme made his first court appearance yesterday. 42-year-old Abdikaran Eli appeared in federal court in St. Paul yesterday, just weeks after he was arrested in Mogadishu, Somalia. The FBI says he fled to Somalia 4 years ago after being indicted in the Feeding Our Future scheme and was arrested with help from the government there. Eli is facing 31 charges, including wire fraud, federal programs, bribery, and money laundering. In an interview shortly after his arrest in June, U.S. Attorney for Minnesota Daniel Rosen said Eli is second only to Amy Bach for their involvement in the massive scheme. KFGO Weather Center, mostly sunny today, looking for a high around 88 degrees. It's going to be a nice day, not much wind. A little bit out of the northwest, around 10 miles an hour or so. 65 overnight, staying clear. Tomorrow, sunny, 93 for a high. A little breezier, though. South wind, 15 to 25 miles an hour. Chance for some rain, maybe a thunderstorm or two Sunday night into Monday. And sunny and windy to start the work week. 91 for a high Monday. 82 on Tuesday. 86 Wednesday. Mostly sunny both those days. Right now, we're sitting at 66 degrees, and it's sunny. 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
2: Live from the Gunderson's Jewelers Studios, Solid Gold Saturday morning rolls on, and we're going to wish Linda Ronstadt a happy birthday in just a second. Plus, we're going to be remembering Woody Guthrie, who would have been 114 on Tuesday. in just a little bit. Also, we're wishing Louise Mandrell a happy birthday. Let me see. That happened on Monday, I guess it was. She turned 72. What else we got coming up? Oh, Russell Smith. We're going to be acknowledging his birthday as well with a song that you all know, probably, because Sammy Kershaw did a cover of it, but they were the originals to do it in 75. Anyway, I'll explain all that later. Happy birthday, Linda Ronstadt. She turned 80 on Wednesday. It's the Gold Show on KFGO.

0: Mighty 790, 104.7 KFGO. He would have been 114 on Tuesday, born in Okfuskee County, Oklahoma. Woody Guthrie, best known for that song you just heard, and many of his recorded songs are archived in the Library of Congress. And a lot of country stars have acknowledged Woody as a major influence in their work. He died in 1967 at just 55. And again, I'll repeat it. If you ever get to Tulsa, Oklahoma, make sure you visit the Woody Guthrie Museum there. It's very well done and lots to see there. So just a little plug for that. If you ever get down that way. Okay, we're going to be acknowledging Russell Smith's birthday here in just a little bit. You'll know the song. I'll definitely guarantee that. And also we'll wish Louise Mandrell a happy birthday coming up in just a little bit. Quick reminder, but what's coming up after the Gold Show, we do have Gone Outdoors after 11. Noon, the KFGO Veterans Hour, a half-hour version, because at 12:30 we do have the Twins at the Chicago Cubs. And Twins got the Cubs last night, 5-2 at Wrigley. Twins are now at 49-49, so 500 ball here about midway through the season, right after the All-Star break. By the way, if you're looking for something to do tonight, 6 o'clock, FM Redhawks are hosting the Chicago Dogs at Newman Outdoor Field. It's the baseball cap giveaway night. And how about the score from last night? the Redhawks, 20. The Chicago Dogs, 11. This is funny. 31 runs scored in last night's game. Man, oh, man. What a slugfest. 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

show, Ricky Van Shelton's Keep It Between the Lines, but he was also the lead singer of the Amazing Rhythm Aces. And they had a big hit with this one. This will ring a bell. We're going to wish Jamie Johnson a happy birthday next, too, on KFGO.

0: love that song, In Color. Not the oldest song in the world, but it has a nostalgia feel to it, doesn't it? It gets requested frequently here in the Gold Show, too. Jamie Johnson, he turned 51 on Tuesday, born in Enterprise, Alabama. And his second album, That Lonesome Song, has two great songs on it. Yeah, another great one is High Cost of Living and the one you just heard, In Color. Good stuff. Jamie Johnson, still, you see him on TV quite a bit these days, and he's still recording and releasing records to this very day. All right, it is the Gold Show. Thanks for being a part of it early. Rolling till 11.
1: Someone had a birthday.
2: Yep, 50. Can't believe it.
1: 50 years of wisdom.
2: Great segue. We have a health reminder from the CDC.
1: Pneumococcal vaccination is recommended for adults 50 or older. 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
0: 7:56, we're going to wish Louise Mandrell a happy birthday. That'll take us to ABC News coming up at 8 o'clock. And Joel Lear in the KFGO News Center right after wait. Yeah, Monday, Louise Mandrell turned 72, the younger sister of Barbara and the older sister of Erlene. Here she is. Keep the Gold Show rolling on KFGO.

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4: Sunny. It's 68 degrees at our South Fargo studios. With KFGO News, I'm Joe Lear. Air quality is greatly improved in the Red River Valley this morning. It's listed as moderately unhealthy, which is quite the improvement from very unhealthy yesterday. The air quality index in Fargo is 53 pollutant parts per million, down from about 250 yesterday afternoon. Smoke from wildfires in northern Minnesota and southern Canada are to blame. They're impacting air quality across much of the northern U.S. The worst air quality is in central Pennsylvania this morning. Again, that smoke lowered air quality to very unhealthy several times in our region, most recently yesterday afternoon. North Dakota Democrats are pushing back after Governor Kelly Armstrong announced he will vote against Measure 3 this November. The initiative would amend the state constitution to provide free school meals using legacy fund earnings. Armstrong labeled the plan problematic because it would mandate constitutional spending. However, Democrats say the nutritious meals are a vital investment in student success. The Department of Public Instruction estimates the program will cost $133 million in the next budget cycle. Minnesota is sitting on a comfortable $3 billion budget surplus, but state finance officials say that good fortune isn't for long. Updated figures show state spending is outpacing revenue. Budget directors say the shift pushes the state into a projected $55 million budget shortfall the next two-year cycle. The next major financial update comes in November. The next governor will use that forecast to craft a new budget proposal in February. Minnesota Republican-endorsed candidate for governor Kendall Quall says, well, he does think Minnesota holds the primary election late in the year. Endorsed candidates are more hurt by those who skip the endorsement process.
5: Little, I will call it really kind of a civil war, if you will, within our party. And we have Mike Lindell, who said he was never going to abide by the endorsement process anyway. He's going to straight to the primary. Myself and the Speaker of the House of Minnesota said we would honor the endorsement process. I won it, and she backtracked. And now we have three major candidates running in the primary.
4: Qualls also said he's not shaken by Trump's endorsement of primary election opponent Mike Lindell.
5: President Trump is loyal to his people that have been loyal to him. They have a long relationship. They're friends. I get it. So I don't take it as a personal slight. I don't think it's a slight at all.
4: The winner of the primary will face Democrat Amy Klobuchar in November. Qualls says it will be difficult to defeat her, but not impossible. The primary election is August 11th. Qualls made his comments on KFGO's News and Views. KFGO Weather Center. It's a nice weekend. Pretty nice forecast, actually. Mostly sunny today. 88 for a high. Northwest winds around 10 miles an hour. Clear overnight. Dipping to 65, up to 93 degrees tomorrow afternoon. Sunny and breezy day as well. South winds 15 to 25 miles an hour. Have a chance for some showers, maybe a thunderstorm or two, Sunday night into early Monday morning. Then Monday shaping up to be sunny and windy, 91 for a high. Cooling off Tuesday, 82 for a high, 86 on Wednesday. Mostly sunny those days as well. Right now, we're sitting at 68 degrees. It's sunny. 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
6: You were talking about a chance of showers and thunderstorms Sunday night. I'm driving around town and the lawns are looking a little brown now.
4: They are. They could use a good shot of rain.
6: Absolutely.
4: Not to mention some of the crops, especially when you get west of Fargo.
6: Exactly.
4: Even as close as like Castleton, they're in tough shape right now, so we could use a good shot of rain.
6: Yep. Well, let's hope for that. Thank you, Joe. All right, here we go with the Solid Gold Saturday morning. The birthday roster today includes Del Reeves, Linda Ronstadt, Red Sovine, Craig Morgan, and this guy, Ricky Skaggs. He is 72 as of today, Cordell, Kentucky. That's where he was born. Racked up a ton of hits, continues to tour a little bit. Hey, it's the Gold Show on KFGO.

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0: Remembering Del Reeves, who would have been 94 on Tuesday. He died in 2007 at 73. Right Back, Loving You Again. How about that? Ricky Skaggs and Heartbroke before that. And he is 72 today. Happy birthday, Ricky. Well, we got a lot of stuff going on this weekend. I'll bet the downtown street fair is going to be well attended since, the air's a little better today. Oh, man. The 50th year of the street fair gets underway here officially at 10 and goes until 5. The market at West Acres gets underway here shortly, 9 until 3. Get the good stuff there. And the Fargo Masonic Vendor and Craft Show happening today, 11 to 3 at the center there, 405 3rd Street North. Tomorrow, the Red River Market, because of the street fair, is getting moved to tomorrow. Red River Market, downtown Fargo, 10 until 2. And 1 until 5 tomorrow, the Fargo Board Gamers at Paradox Comics and Cards in downtown Fargo. That is happening tomorrow as well. That's always well attended down there. Seeing a lot of people show up for that thing, no doubt. Okay, what are we going to do? We're going to wish, we're going to remember, I guess, Red Sovine, who would have been 108 yesterday. And do you remember a song? It was a big number one in 1976 called Teddy Bear. It's coming up next.
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0: 8:17, we're remembering Red Sovine as we have all morning. Would have been 108 yesterday. Lost him in 1980 at 62, and kind of a weird circumstance. I believe he was, he was killed in 1980 after he suffered a heart attack while driving his van in Nashville, which caused the fatal crash. He was 62. Well, it's a song that gets requested frequently, so let's remember Red with this one now on the Gold Show, KFGO.
8: I was on the outskirts of a little southern town, trying to reach my destination before the sun went down. The old CB was blaring away on Channel 19 when there came a little boy's voice on the radio line. And he said, "Breaker 19, is anyone there? Come on back, truckers, and talk to Teddy Bear." Well, I keyed the mic and I said, "You got it, Teddy Bear." And the little boy's voice came back on the air. "Appreciate the break. Who we got on that end?" I told him my handle and then he began. "Now, I'm not supposed to bother you fellas out there. Mom says you're busy and for me to stay off there. But you see, I get lonely and it helps to talk. 'Cause that's about all I can do. I'm crippled and I can't walk." I came back and told him to fire up that mic, and I'd talk to him as long as he liked. "This was my dad's radio," the little boy said, "but I guess it's mine and Mom's now, 'cause my daddy's dead. Dad had a wreck about a month ago. He was trying to get home in a blinding snow. Mom has to work now to make ends meet, and I'm not much help with my two crippled feet. She says not to worry, that we'll make it all right, but I hear her crying sometimes late at night. You know, there's one thing I want more than anything else to see. Oh, I know you guys are too busy to bother with me, but you see, my dad used to take me for rides when he was home. But I guess it's all over now since my daddy's gone." Not one breaker came on the old CB as that little crippled boy talked with me. I tried hard to swallow a lump that just wouldn't stay down as I thought about my boy back in Greenville town. Dad was going to take Mom and me with him later on this year. Well, I remember him saying, "Someday this old truck will be yours, Teddy Bear. But I know I'll never get to ride an 18-wheeler again. But this old base will keep me in touch with all my trucker friends. Teddy Bear's going to back on out now and leave you alone, 'cause it's about time for Mom to come home. But you give me a shout when you're passing through, and I'll sure be happy to come back to you." Well, I came back and I said, "Before you go, 1010, what's your home 20, little CB friend?" Well, he gave me his address and I didn't once hesitate, 'cause this hot load of freight is just gonna have to wait. I turned that truck around on a dime and headed straight for Jackson Street, 229. And as I rounded the corner, oh, I got one heck of a shock. 18-wheelers were lined up for three city blocks. Well, I guess every driver for miles around had caught Teddy Bear's call. And that little crippled boy was having a ball. For as fast as one driver would carry him in, another would carry him to his truck and take off again. Well, you better believe I took my turn at riding Teddy Bear. And then I carried him back in and put him down in his chair. And buddy, if I never live to see happiness again, I want you to know I saw it that day in the face of that little man. We took up a collection for him before his mama got home, and each driver said goodbye, and then they were all gone. He shook my hand with a mile-long grin and said, "So long, Tucker. I'll catch you again." Yeah, I hit that interstate with tears in my eyes. I turned on the radio and I got another surprise. "Breaker 19," came a voice on the air. "Just one word of thanks from Mama Teddy Bear. We wish each and every one a special prayer for you, 'cause you just made my little boy's dream come true. I'll sign off now before I start to cry. May God ride with you. 10-4. And goodbye."
0: Fred Sovine, Teddy Bear, turned out to be a pretty big hit for him. And, yeah, it was number one, actually, in 1976. And Red would have been 108 yesterday. He was just 62 when he died in 1980. Let's see, Linda Ronstadt. We're going to be probably acknowledging her birthday, which was Wednesday. She turned 80. Otherwise, Craig Morgan, who turned 62 yesterday. We'll flip the coin, see what we come up with next. We'll try to get to your Gatlin Brothers request here in a little bit. Kenny Chesney, Cowboy Copas, Tracy Lawrence, Patsy Cline, and more on the way.
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6: It is 8:26. We'll check in with Joel here in the KFGO News Center right after Craig Morgan. Kingston Springs, Tennessee, just a little southwest of Nashville, is where this guy was born 62 years ago yesterday. Veteran of the Army Corps, started his career in 2000, releasing his self-titled debut album. Met him a couple of times, nicest guy you'd ever want to meet. Trust me on that. Craig Morgan on KFGO.

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1: 70 degrees, sunny skies, Fargo-Moorhead, KFGO News Center. I'm Joe Levere. Air quality has vastly improved in the Red River Valley compared to yesterday. The U.S. Air Quality Index says Fargo's air quality is 53 pollutant parts per million measured at ground level. That's much lower than yesterday afternoon when it was at near 250 parts per million. Smoke from wildfires in northern Minnesota and southern Canada is to blame. That's impacted air quality across much of the northern U.S. this week. That smoke lowered air quality to very unhealthy several times in our region, most recently yesterday afternoon. A Fargo couple who ran an in-home daycare have been sentenced for child abuse and drug-related offenses. Kara and Joshua Aus operated Kara's Cozy Heart Daycare out of their Fargo home. Police investigated the couple starting in April 2024 after a two-month-old broke their arm while in the couple's care. Doctors found the injury suspicious and reported it to Child Protective Services. Several parents reported their children were also likely abuse victims. Investigators learned that Kara had likely been running a drug trafficking operation out of her home, often while children were in her care. The Cass County Drug Task Force searched Joshua and Kara's South Fargo home, found large amounts of drugs, including cocaine, marijuana, prescription pills, and hallucinogens. Joshua Alice pleaded guilty to child neglect and drug possession. He was sentenced to just under a year in jail. Kara Alice pled guilty to several counts of drug possession and possession with intent to distribute. She was sentenced to 5 years in prison this week. It's 70 degrees, and you're listening to KFGO News.
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1: 70 degrees. 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North Dakota Democrats are pushing back after Governor Kelly Armstrong said he will vote against free school meals this November. Measure 3 would amend the state constitution to provide free school meals to K-12 students using legacy fund earnings. Armstrong says the plan is problematic because it would mandate constitutional spending. Democrats say nutritious meals are a vital investment in student success. The North Dakota Department of Public Instruction estimates the program will cost $133 million in the next budget cycle. The man prosecutors say is the number two operator in the Feeding Our Future fraud scheme made his first court appearance yesterday. 42-year-old Abdikerim Elid appeared in federal court in St. Paul on Friday, just weeks after he was arrested in Mogadishu, Somalia. The FBI says he fled the country 4 years ago after he was indicted in the Feeding Our Future fraud scheme and was arrested with the help of the Somali government. He's facing 31 charges, including wire fraud, federal programs bribery and money laundering charges. In an interview shortly after he was arrested, U.S. Attorney for Minnesota Daniel Rosen said he lays second to only to Amy Bach for the involvement in the massive scheme. KFGO Weather Center forecast. Sunny today. It's going to be a nice day. 88 for a high. Not much wind either. Northwest, right around 10 miles an hour. Clear overnight, dropping to 65 degrees. Tomorrow, 93 for a high. Sunny but breezy. South winds 15 to 25 miles an hour. Chance of some showers and thunderstorms Sunday night into early Monday morning. Then sunny Monday. Windy day, though. 91 for a high. Cooling off Tuesday, 82, 86 on Wednesday. Mostly sunny both those days. Right now, we're sitting at 70 degrees. It's sunny. 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
6: 835, and in 2013, she revealed she had Parkinson's and has a, been very forthcoming with that, a very high-profile battle with that, and she turned 80 on Wednesday. Wishing Linda Ronstadt a happy birthday from KFGO.

There we got London, the Gatlin Brothers. That is another request. Text it in at 35270, as so many have done already this morning on the Adventure RV Text Club. Appreciate them all. Gatlin Brothers, can't go wrong with those guys. How about something from 70 years ago? Yeah, Tuesday, technically, 70 years ago Tuesday, Elvis started a two-week run at number one on the country chart with the song you're about to hear. And in 1956, he also got three more number ones with I Forgot to Remember to Forget, Heartbreak Hotel, Don't Be Cruel, giving Elvis a total of, get this, 26 weeks at number one on the chart in 1956. Half the year Elvis owned it back then. Anyway, this was a number one on the country chart as well, on the Gold Show, KFGO.

0: Number one for Elvis, 70 years ago today on the country chart. I want you, I need you, I love you. And again, in 1956, Elvis had a total of 26 weeks at number one with his songs. Crazy. That's just insane. Half the year. Okay, a little double shot of Kenny Chesney's on the way. Part of that is we're going to be wishing Mac McAnally a happy 69th birthday. That happened on Wednesday. I'll explain more here in just a little bit. Okay, we have the market at West Acres kicking in here shortly at 9, 10 to 5 today, the last day of the downtown Fargo Street Fair. This is the 50th year, by the way. The Fargo Masonic Vendor and Craft Show gets underway at 11, goes till 3 at the Masonic Center there in North Fargo. Tomorrow, because of the street fair, the Red River Market, which kicked off, I think, last weekend, right? Yeah, I think that's right. Anyway, the Red River Market downtown Fargo is tomorrow from 10 until 2. And also 1 to 5 tomorrow, the Fargo Board Gamers, Paradox Comics, and Cards right there in downtown Fargo. Also, well, it's Water Carnival Days in Detroit Lakes, and the parade does kick off at 1 o'clock today. Prepare to get wet.
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2: It is 8:46 coming up on 8:47, and hey, happy birthday, Mac McAnally. On Wednesday, he turned 69. Not a real household name, but this guy has done it all, man. Born in Red Bay, Alabama. Turned 69, like I said, Wednesday. Singer, songwriter, session musician, record producer. His ninth chart hit came in late 2008, early 2009. He was a guest vocalist on this number one hit for Kenny Chesney. He was also a member, once upon a time, of Jimmy Buffett's backing band, the Coral Reefer Band. Anyway, Kenny and Mac McAnally had a pretty big hit with this one called Down the Road on the Gold Show KFGO.

0: little double shot of Kenny Chesney, if you don't mind, because 23 years ago today, Kenny Chesney's seventh album, No Shoes, No Shirt, No Problems, was at number one, 2002. Can you believe it's that long ago? And yeah, there was Down the Road with Kenny Chesney and Mac McAnally, who is, he's one of the more plugged-in guys in Nashville ever. Like I said, singer, songwriter, session musician. You got to be good to do that. Record producer. And also a member of, once upon a time, a Jimmy Buffett's backing band, the Coral Reefer Band. Anyway, happy 69th birthday to Mac McAnally. He's kind of done it all. That happened on Wednesday. Let's see what we come up with next. Thanks for all the requests this morning, too, on KFGO.
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0: 856, Alabama, how about 42 years ago this week, they released the song you're about to hear. After it went to number one, it was the 14th in a string of 21 consecutive number ones for Alabama. How about that? KFGO.

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1: ABC News, I'm Brian Clark. Iran's deputy foreign minister says the memorandum of understanding with the United States is over, saying the U.S. has violated the agreement the two sides reached last month. That followed the seventh consecutive night of U.S. military strikes against Iran. Central Command said the focus was on targeting military logistics infrastructure, underground weapons storage, and maritime capabilities. ABC Stephen Portnoy has more from the White House.
2: This week, the White House said Iran is still talking to the U.S., but there's no sign that two sides might soon return to the table to revive the ceasefire. Overnight, global oil prices were up nearly 5%, and here at home, gasoline is now creeping closer to $4 a gallon for regular, up 12 cents in the past week, and up more than a dollar since the start of the war.
1: Over 100 million people are being affected by poor air quality because of smoke from wildfires burning in Canada. That includes the entire state of Michigan under alerts. This is ABC News. Future wars might be fought by robots instead of soldiers, sailors, and pilots, so American companies are preparing for that adjustment, as ABC's Jim Ryan explains.
3: When two Apache helicopter pilots were forced to ditch in the Gulf of Oman, they were picked up by an unmanned boat. It was three drone boats that were sent to blow up an Iranian ship and submarine maintenance base last week. The startup behind the drones, Saronic Technologies, is breaking ground on an 850-acre shipyard on the Texas Gulf Coast and plans to start building vessels there by 2028.
1: The Ebola outbreak in the Democratic Republic of Congo continues, and the U.S. has backed an isolation facility in Kenya that has faced local opposition, saying the country is being exposed to risk. And now seven American aid workers from the Samaritan's Purse charity are being quarantined at that facility. None of them have developed symptoms, according to the Samaritan's Purse group. I'm Brian Clark, ABC News.
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6: 72 degrees, sunny in Fargo, Moorhead. With KFGO News, I'm Joe Lear. A Fargo couple who ran a daycare have been sentenced for child abuse and drug-related charges. Kara and Joshua House operated Kara's Cozy Hearts Daycare out of their South Fargo home. An investigation into the couple began in April 2024 after a two-month-old broke their arm while at the daycare. Doctors reported the injury as suspicious to Child Protective Services. Several parents reported their children may also have been abuse victims. Investigators learned Kara had likely been running a drug trafficking operation out of her home, often while children were in her care. The Cass County Drug Task Force searched Joshua and Kara's South Fargo home. They found large amounts of drugs, including cocaine, marijuana, prescription pills, and hallucinogens. Joshua pled guilty to child neglect and drug possession. He was sentenced to just under a year in jail. Kara pled guilty to several counts of drug possession and possession with intent to distribute. She was sentenced to 5 years in prison this week. A new South Dakota law that criminalizes the advertising of abortion pills cannot be enforced. Well, a lawsuit against it continues. Federal judge made that ruling yesterday. The law was approved in March. New York-based nonprofit Mayday Health and the South Dakota state legislator filed the lawsuit in May. South Dakota already had a near-total abortion ban, except when necessary to preserve the life of the mother. The new law prohibits the dispensing, distribution, and advertising of abortion pills and other abortion-related items. It also makes those violations punishable by felony prosecution and fines. The lawsuit says the state's ban on abortion pill advertising is an unconstitutional limit to free speech. But South Dakota Attorney General Marty Jackley says the speech on May Day's website is not protected in a state where abortion is banned. Kendall Qualls is the Minnesota Republican Party's endorsed candidate for governor. He says he's confident that Democrat Amy Klobuchar can be defeated in the November election. He says the Democrat Party is leaving behind old school Democrats like Klobuchar.
7: It's going to be difficult to go against Amy Klobuchar? Absolutely. Is it insurmountable? Absolutely not. And the reason is because the Democrat Party in Minnesota has gone so far left that they're leaving some of their normal Democrats behind. I call them, they're leaving behind the Bill Clinton Democrats. Not the Hillary Clinton Democrats, the Bill Clinton Democrats.
6: Qualls is facing House Speaker Lisa Damuth and Trump-endorsed Mike Lindell in the August 11th primary. He says that the Republican Party is in a civil war because of candidates that skip the endorsement process and take races straight to the primary election. Minnesota's sitting on a comfortable $3 billion surplus in the budget, but state finance officials say that it may not last long. Updated figures show state spending is currently outpacing revenue. Budget directors say that shift pushes the state into a projected $55 million budget shortfall the next two-year cycle. The next governor will use the next financial update that comes in November to craft a new budget proposal in February. KFGO weather, mostly sunny today. Looking for a high around 88 in Fargo. Northwest winds, not much. Staying under about 10 miles an hour today. Clear overnight, 65 for a low, up to 93 tomorrow. Breezy day as well. South wind 15 to 25 miles an hour. Otherwise sunny. Chance of some rain showers Sunday night into early Monday morning. Maybe a thunderstorm or two with that as well. Monday looking sunny and windy, 91. Cooler Tuesday, 82. Forecasted high 86 on Wednesday, mostly sunny those days. Right now, 73 degrees, sunny. 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
8: We are live from the Gunderson's Jewelers Studios till 11 with the Solid Gold Saturday morning. Thanks for being a part of it. The birthday roster is rather eclectic today. We have Del Reeves, who would have been 94 on Tuesday. Good Time Charlie's from him, a top five from 1968 on the way. Linda Ronstadt turned 80 on Wednesday. And Poor, Poor, Pitiful Me from Hers on the Way. Red Sovine would have been 108 yesterday. Freightliner Fever from Hymns on the Way. Craig Morgan is 62 as of yesterday. Almost Home. Oh, what a great song. That's coming up from him. And Ricky Skaggs is 72 today. He's a Kentucky boy and had a big hit with this one. It's the Gold Show on KFGO.

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0: Remembering Del Reeves, who would have been 94 on Tuesday. Lost him in 2007 at 73. That Good Time Charlie is the top five hit for him in 1968. How about that? Ricky Skaggs. That was a big hit for him, too. Highway 40 Blues, and he is 72 as of today. Cordell, Kentucky is where Ricky is from originally. How about that? Linda Ronstadt, we're going to wish her a happy milestone birthday. She turned 80 on Wednesday. And again, 2013, she announced that she's battling Parkinson's, and that continues as of today. Haven't heard an update recently on how she's doing, but anyway, Linda Ronstadt on the way, Craig Morgan as well, and Red Sovine. Freightline Fever from Red is coming up here, as he would have been 108 yesterday. See, I've mentioned this before, but we had a big fundraiser last Saturday for Noel Scotch Anderson and his wife Tanya. You know, they lost their home a few months ago to a fire. And KFGO has set up a direct link to the GoFundMe page for them. That's going to help them out. All you have to do is text SCOTCH to 35270, 35270 SCOTCH, and that will give you information. And this will be available till the end of August. And, of course, we had a great fundraiser at Unwind right there in the main stretch in Dilworth last Saturday. But every little bit helps, and we thank you in advance.
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0: All right, 9:17. Happy birthday, Linda Ronstadt. That happened on Wednesday when she turned the big 8-0. Born in Tucson, Arizona. As a matter of fact, what a long, great storied career. How about that?

0: Porta Wagner, Bill Anderson, Baron Young, Stonewall Jackson.
1: There you go. There's some name dropping. Remembering Red Sovine, who would have been 108 yesterday. Freightline Fever. And again, he died in 1980 at 62 after he suffered a heart attack while driving his van right there in Nashville. Caused the fatal crash. He was 62, but racked up a bunch of hits. We played a bunch of them from him this morning. Giddy Up Go, Phantom 309, Teddy Bear last hour, and now you just heard Freightline Fever. How about that? We'll spin the wheel, see what we come up with next. Maybe Craig Morgan, as we wish him a happy birthday. He's 62 as of yesterday. Cowboy Copas, Tracy Lawrence, Patsy Cline, Connie Smith, Sonny James, Kenny Rogers, they're all on deck.
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1: 9:27, we'll check in with the KFGO News Center coming up next after Cowboy Copas. He would have been 113 on Wednesday. Born in Adams County, Ohio. Yeah, Cowboy Copas had a big number one hit in 1960 with the song you're about to hear. And, of course, popular from the 40s until his death in 1963. Do you remember that plane crash that claimed Patsy Cline and Hawkshaw Hawkins on March 5th, 1963? Cowboy Copas was on that flight as well. And here he is on KFGO.

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1: 74 degrees. It's sunny in Fargo. With KFGO News, I'm Joe Lear. Air quality has greatly improved in the Red River Valley compared to yesterday. The air quality index is listed at 53 pollutant parts per million, measured at ground level, which is moderately unhealthy. It's a big decrease from the very unhealthy that we were in yesterday afternoon. It's from smoke from wildfires in northern Minnesota and southern Canada. It's impacting air quality across much of the northern U.S. this week. The worst air quality right now is in central Pennsylvania. A couple have been sentenced for abusing children and selling drugs out of their in-home Fargo daycare. Police investigated Joshua and Kara Oss starting in April 2024. After an infant broke their arm while in the couple's care, several other parents came forward and told investigators their children may also have been abused while at daycare. While investigating the child abuse allegations, detectives learned Kara was likely running a large-scale drug operation out of their home. A man who lived with the family for 9 months told police Kara would weigh drugs with children present. Police found large amounts of marijuana, cocaine, and other drugs during a search of their home. Joshua pleaded guilty to child neglect and drug possession. He was sentenced to just under a year in jail. Carlos pleaded guilty to several counts of drug possession and possession with intent to distribute. This week she was sentenced to 5 years in prison. 74 degrees. 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
1: Sunny, this is KFGO News. North Dakota voters will decide the future of free school meals this November with Measure 3. The initiative would amend the state constitution to use legacy funding for K-12 breakfasts and lunches. Governor Kelly Armstrong says he plans to vote no because it would mandate constitutional spending. But Democrats say voters forced the ballot issue because legislators repeatedly failed to act. If passed, the program would begin in the 2027 school year. About 30 North Dakota Army National Guard soldiers will be deploying. Send-off ceremony will be held tomorrow for Delta Company of the 112th Aviation Regiment. The troops will mobilize in August to Fort Bragg, North Carolina for emergency medical evac support. This is the first major mission for the unit since 2018. The man prosecutors say is the number two operator in the Feeding Our Future fraud scheme made his first court appearance yesterday. 42-year-old Abdikerim Ilah appeared in federal court in St. Paul yesterday, just weeks after he was arrested in Mogadishu. FBI says he fled the country 4 years ago after he was indicted in the Feeding Our Future scandal. Was arrested with the help of the Somali government. Ilah is facing 31 charges, including wire fraud, federal programs bribery, and money laundering. During an interview shortly after his arrest in June, U.S. Attorney for Minnesota Dan Rosen said Ilah is second only to Amy Bach for their involvement in the scheme. KFGO weather, sunny today, 88 for a high. Not much wind either. Northwest winds staying under 10 miles an hour today. Clear overnight, dipping to 65. Tomorrow, sunny and breezy. South winds 15 to 25 miles an hour. 93 is the forecasted high. Chance of rain and maybe a thunderstorm or two Sunday night into Monday morning. And Monday, sunny, windy. Pretty warm, 91 for a high. Cooling off Tuesday, 82, 86 on Wednesday. Mostly sunny both those days. Right now, it is 74 degrees and sunny. 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
2: It's 9:35, and again, one of the nicest country stars I've ever met, Craig Morgan, turned 62 yesterday. And this song, I guess, kind of became an unofficial kind of like homeless anthem. Some agencies, I believe, adopted it. Happy birthday, Craig. This is called Almost Home on KFGO.

It's on the Gold Show over and over again. Patsy Cline, I fall to pieces. But my ulterior motive is that we're remembering a guy named Hank Cochran. Wednesday was the 16th anniversary of him passing away at the age of 70. Starting in the 60s, he was a prolific songwriter, including big hits for Patsy Cline, the one you just heard, I Fall to Pieces, Ray Price, Eddie Arnold, Merle Haggard, George Strait, many more have recorded his songs. He himself was a recording artist between 1962 and 1980, and he had a bunch of hits, including this big one. It's called Sally Was a Good Old Girl. Remembering Hank Cochran on KFC.

0: So it was good old girl Hank Cochran, and again, Wednesday was the 16th anniversary of Hank passing away at the age of 74. And we also played Patsy Cline, I Fall to Pieces. He wrote that and was a prolific songwriter back then, starting in the early 60s and continuing until about 1980. Okay, it is Scotty Winston. I've contacted him, Tyler Helwig, Citizen Livestock, for a weekly report. Wishing you a good morning, Tyler.
1: Hey, good morning. We had a real good sale down here on Thursday. On the cow side of things, the low-yielding cows are up to $1.62. Good feeding cows, $1.77 on up to $1.88. Some of that younger end of feeding cows on up to $2.30. Fat cows topped out at $2.81. Bulls topped out at $2.20.

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6: All right, 9:49 before 10 o'clock, I'm going to play something from 1930. A song from 1930. Not somebody born in 1930, but a song from 1930 coming up. After, we acknowledge Albert West. He would have been 59 on Wednesday. Session songwriter in Nashville. Saw his first chart success in the 80s as a co-writer on songs for Tracy Lawrence, including Can't Break It to My Heart and the one you're about to hear. He also co-wrote tracks for other stars like Tim McGraw, John Michael Montgomery. Listen to this, Albert West. He died in 2015 at 47. 47, that's crazy. Anyway, he had a hand in writing this one. Tracy Lawrence debut song, Sticks and Stones, that went right to number one. KFGO.

96 years ago Thursday, Jimmy Rogers recorded that one, Blue Yodel Number 9, with the, get this, uncredited Louis Armstrong on the trumpet, and Louis's wife, Lil Hardin Armstrong on the piano. That song was later selected as one of Rock and Roll Hall of Fame's 500 songs that really shaped rock and roll. How about that? Okay, CBS News at 10 o'clock. Make that ABC News at 10 o'clock. And Joe Lear in the KF2 News Center right after that. Hey, 44 years ago this week, the movie Six Pack, directed by Daniel Petrie and starring Kenny Rogers, was released. Kenny plays the race car driver, Brewster.

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1: ABC News, I'm Brian Clark. FIFA's monitoring the air quality forecast for northern New Jersey ahead of tomorrow's World Cup final. That region has been choked by dangerous air as a result of the wildfires burning in Canada. That includes New York City.
2: A little bit scary, a little dangerous. I didn't know the smoke could come so far from Canada.
1: And those impacts not limited to that area. The entire state of Michigan's under air quality alerts today. Over 100 million people affected from the Midwest to the Northeast. There's hope the conditions will begin to improve today as expected storms move through. President Trump threatened sanctions against Canada as a result of the smoke. Meanwhile, the U.S. continued military strikes against Iran for the seventh straight night. Iran's deputy foreign minister tells state media the memorandum of understanding is over. There are more protests expected in Maine after the 25-year-old Colombian man was shot and killed by an ICE agent earlier this week. This is ABC News. Private equity billionaire Leon Black walked out of an interview with the House Oversight Committee regarding his decades-long relationship with Jeffrey Epstein, according to a transcript the committee released Friday.
3: Black repeatedly declined to answer questions about how many non-disclosure agreements he was involved in, citing the advice of his attorneys. He was subpoenaed to testify later this year, a move his lawyers called a political stunt.
4: They made a premeditated political decision to serve him with subpoenas after less than an hour of questioning.
3: Black is scheduled to be deposed on September 3rd. Peter Haralambos, ABC News.
1: State regulators in Utah revoked the license of the Provo Canyon School's Provo campus, citing a number of citations. This is a school that socialite and media personality Paris Hilton attended in the 1990s and said she was abused. She had testified about her experiences to Congress. Hilton said she feels a sense of peace after the news. I'm Brian Clark, ABC News.
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9: 76 degrees, it's sunny. KFGO News, I'm Joe Lear. Air quality has greatly improved in the Red River Valley, especially compared to yesterday. The Air Quality Index reports 60 pollutant parts per million measured at ground level, which is moderately unhealthy. It's according to the U.S. Air Quality Index. Smoke from wildfires in northern Minnesota and southern Canada have impacted air quality across much of the northern U.S. this week. That smoke lowered air quality to very unhealthy several times in our region. Parts per million measures were up to nearly 250 yesterday afternoon. A Fargo couple who ran a daycare have been sentenced for child abuse and drug-related offenses. Karen Joshua Offs operated Kara's Cozy Hearts Daycare out of their Fargo home. Police began investigating the couple in April 2024. It's after a two-month-old broke their arm while at daycare. Doctors found the injury suspicious and reported it. Several parents told detectives their children were also likely abuse victims. Investigators learned that Kara likely was running a drug trafficking operation out of the home, often while children were in her care. Joshua and Kara's South Fargo home was searched by the Drug Task Force. Officers found large amounts of drugs, including cocaine, marijuana, pills, and hallucinogens. Joshua also pled guilty to child neglect and drug possession. Kara also pleaded guilty to several counts of drug possession and possession with intent to distribute. She has been sentenced to 5 years in prison this week. Breckenridge police say a drug raid Wednesday landed 9 illegal firearms and more than 600 grams of methamphetamine. Members of multiple law enforcement agencies executed a search warrant at a home on 6th Street South. The seized meth has an estimated street value of around $10,000. Police also seized 7 long guns and 2 handguns. 53-year-old Justin Bruins was arrested for first-degree drug possession. He's awaiting his arraignment. Kendall Qualls, the Minnesota Republican Party's endorsed candidate for governor, is confident Democrat Amy Klobuchar can be defeated in the November election. He says the Democrat Party is leaving behind old-school politicians.
7: Is it going to be difficult to go against Amy Klobuchar? Absolutely. Is it insurmountable? Absolutely not. And the reason is because the Democrat Party in Minnesota has gone so far left that they're leaving some of their normal Democrats behind. I call them, they're leaving behind the Bill Clinton Democrats. Not the Hillary Clinton Democrats, the Bill Clinton Democrats.
9: Qualls is facing House Speaker Lisa Damith and Trump-endorsed Mike Lindell in the August 11th primary. He says the Republican Party is in a civil war because of candidates that skip the endorsement process and take races straight to the primaries. KFGO weather. Pretty nice weekend. Sunny today, 88 for a high. Northwest wind around 10 miles an hour. Tonight clear, 65 for the low, up to 93 tomorrow. Sunny and breezy. South winds 15 to 25 miles an hour. Chance of some showers Sunday night into Monday morning, maybe a thunderstorm or two mixed in. 91 Monday, 82 Tuesday, a little bit of a cool off. 86 on Wednesday, mostly sunny all 3 days. Right now, 76 degrees, and it's sunny. 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
10: Ian is live from the Gunderson's Jewelers Studios, and he was born 72 years ago today in Cordell, Kentucky. 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

0: The Mighty 790, 104.7 KFGO. Hey, happy birthday to Linda Ronstadt. As of Wednesday, she is the big 8-0. And again, mentioned it earlier, but since 2013 has been battling Parkinson's, a very open and kind of public battle with that disease. Wishing her the best, obviously. Okay, there was Ricky Skaggs, and I don't care, and he is 72 today. Craig Morgan, we're going to wish him a happy birthday in just a second. What else is on the agenda? Maybe some, Sonny James, rather. Connie Smith, I want to acknowledge her. Kitty Wells, Bonnie Brown of the Browns. See if we can work her in. Some Johnny Cash. And, a special Conway Twitty version of Hello, Darlin' that you might not like, or you might like. We'll see. It's all coming up on the Gold Show KFGO.
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0: It is 10:16. Hey, happy birthday to Craig Morgan. He turned 62 yesterday, and I always love this song. Paints a good picture. That's what I love about Sunday, which is tomorrow. See if you can relate. Happy birthday, Craig, from KFGO.

0: Connie Smith, Once a Day. That was a pretty historical song. First of all, it was recorded 62 years ago this week on the legendary, it was her debut single too, legendary RCA Studio B in Nashville. It was released in August of 1964. It did hit number one, stayed there for 8 weeks between late 1964 and early 1965. Check this out. It was the first debut single by a female artist to hit number one in 1964. Landmark event, no question about that. Billy Ray Cyrus. Oh, I was going to mention, too, that that song I just played, That's What I Love About Sunday, Craig Morgan, who turned 62 yesterday. That was Craig's first number one in 2004. How about that? Some Billy Ray Cyrus song you normally hear on Veterans Day or Memorial Day. You probably know what that is, and I'll play it next.
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0: 1025 coming up on 1026. Joe Lear in the KFGO News Center next after Billy Ray Cyrus. Ah, yeah, it's been 30 years, but Billy Ray's Some Gave All album became the first debut album by a country artist certified for wholesale sales of 9 million copies right off the bat. 1996, 30 years ago this week. Billy Ray, Some Gave All on KFGO.

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1: 77 degrees, sunny. KFGO News, I'm Joe Lear. Air quality is greatly improved in the Red River Valley, especially compared to yesterday. The Air Quality Index reports Fargo's air quality at 60 parts per million, measured at ground level, which is reported as moderately unhealthy. Smoke from wildfires in northern Minnesota and southern Canada dropped our air quality to very unhealthy several times. It's also impacted air quality across much of the northern U.S., the worst air quality right now in central Pennsylvania. North Dakota Democrats are pushing back after Governor Armstrong announced he will vote against free school lunches this November. The initiative would amend the state constitution to provide free school meals using legacy fund earnings. Armstrong labeled the plan problematic because it would mandate constitutional spending. Democrat opponents say nutritious meals are a vital investment in student success. The Department of Public Instruction estimates the program will cost $133 million for the next budget cycle. 77 degrees, this is KFGO News.
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1: Sunny, this is KFGO News. Minnesota is sitting on a comfortable $3 billion budget surplus, but the state finance officials warn that the good fortune won't last. Updated figures report the state spending is currently outpacing revenue growth. Budget directors say the shift will push the state into a projected $55 million shortfall for the next budget cycle. The state's next major financial update will come in November. The state's next governor will use that forecast to come up with a budget proposal for the legislature in February. Minnesota Republican-endorsed candidate Kendall Qualls says, while he thinks Minnesota holds the primary election late in the year, endorsed candidates are more hurt by those who skip the endorsement process.
3: Little, I will call it really kind of a civil war, if you will, within our party. And we have Mike Lindell, who said he was never going to abide by the endorsement process anyway. He's going to go straight to the primary. Myself and the Speaker of the House of Minnesota said we would honor the endorsement process. I won it, and she backtracked. And now we have three major candidates running in the primary.
1: Qualls also said he's not shaken by Trump's endorsement of primary election opponent Mike Lindell.
3: President Trump is loyal to his people that have been loyal to him. They have a long relationship. They're friends. I get it. So I don't take it as a personal slight. I don't think it's a slight at all.
1: The winner of the primary will face Democrat Amy Klobuchar in November. Qualls says it will be difficult to defeat Klobuchar, but not impossible. The primary election is August 11th. KFGO Weather Center, mostly sunny today, 88 for a high. Northwest winds around 10 miles an hour, clear overnight, dipping to 65, up to 93 tomorrow. Breezy day, though, south winds 15 to 25 miles an hour. Sunny skies. Chance of some rain and maybe a thunderstorm or two Sunday night into Monday. Monday, though, sunny. Windy, 91. Cooling off Tuesday, 82 for a high, 86 on Wednesday. Expecting mostly sunny skies through the midweek. Right now, though, 78 degrees and sunny. 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
5: Yes, the ticket office is open. Get out there. It's going to be a good game against the Chicago Dogs. Did you hear about that score last night? 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I don't even know what to say about that. Okay, hey, I did want to acknowledge this before we wrap things up here. 14 years ago this week, Kitty Wells died in Madison, Tennessee. She was 92. 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

Sonny James, Solid Gold Saturday Morning, KFGO, and 57 years ago today, he was at number one with that one. You know, Johnny Preston did the first version of that in 1959. Back then in 59, background vocals were by the Big Bopper and George Jones, who did the chanting of Ooga Ooga, as you heard in that one. The war cries, too. So, anyway, that was the Johnny Preston version. You heard the Sonny James version, number one in 1969 with that one. I did want to acknowledge one thing. It was 52 years ago today, guitarist, fiddler Don Rich, a longtime member of Buck Owens' backing band, the Buckaroos, was killed in a motorcycle accident on State Route 99 north of Bakersfield, California. Really devastated Buck, and it just really kind of changed his direction in terms of his career. But, gosh, Don Rich was 32. And Buck and Don are all featured in this one. It's the Gold Show on KFGO.

0: There you go, remembering Don Rich, who you heard on the solos, on these guitar solos, and also background vocals, and it was 52 years ago today. He was killed in a motorcycle accident, like I said, just north of Bakersfield. Don Rich was 32. Aye. Trying to squeeze in your Louise Mandrell request. We acknowledge her birthday a little earlier, and what else we got coming up here? Tim McGraw, Bonnie Brown, one of the Browns. Let's see what else we can, maybe that Conway Twitty song that I've been kind of teasing you about. I think we'll play that next. It's the Gold Show on KFGO.
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0: 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It is Scotty Winston. 51 years ago today, believe it or not, a Russian language version of Conway Twitty's Hello, Darling was broadcast to a worldwide audience as part of the Apollo-Soyuz combined test project between the then Soviet Union and the United States. Now, in Russian, it's called Privat Redost, and was a gesture of goodwill from the Apollo crew to the Soviet Union's Soyuz crew. Conway had actually worked with a language professor from the University of Oklahoma to record the phonetic Russian version of it. I didn't think Conway spoke Russian. Anyway, here you go. It's the Gold Show on KFGO.
6: Привет, радость. Что за встреча?

Tim McGraw, My Next 30 Years, and that was released 26 years ago yesterday, 2000. Can you believe it? His fifth release from the album, A Place in the Sun, and it did hit number one. Yeah, that was a good album.

0: treated very well, the place in the sun. Still stands up really well today. All right. I think we'll have one last tribute to Linda Ronstadt coming up.
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0: It is 10:55. Stand by for Gone Outdoors Brewer Agri right after 11 o'clock. The KFG Veterans Hour, 12 o'clock here. That's a half-hour version because 12:30 we have the Minnesota Twins at the Chicago Cubs, Wrigley Field. Twins beat the Cubs last night 5-2, and that means they're at 500 ball, 49-49 on the season right now. Okay. Hey, Linda Ronstadt turned 80 this past Wednesday, and she did a project with, Emmylou Harris and Dolly Parton. They became friends many, many years ago, and they had a pretty big hit with this one. Hey, be safe this weekend. Thanks for being a part of the Gold Show. We'll do it again next Saturday. How about KFGO?

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1: ABC News, I'm Brian Clark. The U.S. and Iran continue to exchange strikes. Sound of sirens in Kuwait City, where the Kuwaiti government set it down to Iranian missiles. Iran's deputy foreign minister says the memorandum of understanding with the U.S. is over after the U.S. struck targets for the seventh straight night. Smoke from wildfires in Canada is impacting air quality for more than 100 million people in the U.S., says ABC's Morgan Norwood.
2: Experts say this isn't just wood smoke. As the nearly 900 wildfires grow in Canada, the fires torching cars and homes, sending harmful particles pouring into the air, some even likening days of exposure to smoking several cigarettes per day. The health impact already showing up in emergency rooms. The Cleveland Clinic reporting a 10% increase in patients seeking care for smoke-related breathing problems.
1: Produce supplier Taylor Farms says it's voluntarily pulling all iceberg lettuce from U.S. stores after lettuce from central Mexico connected to the cyclosporiasis outbreak. This is ABC News. Florida Department of Law Enforcement's investigating a Thursday ambush where three deputies came under fire as they responded to a domestic violence call, says ABC's Victor Okendo.
3: Deputies arriving on scene Thursday morning, searching for their suspect, Chris Murchowski, after his ex-girlfriend told police she had escaped hostage captivity, allegedly zip-tied and held at gunpoint for hours. One deputy hit in the hand, quickly falling to the ground. A second deputy shot before he could step out of his car. A third deputy shooting Murchowski multiple times. He was later pronounced dead at the hospital.
1: The two deputies who were shot are expected to recover. Two U.S. Forest Service workers are safe and they're free after they were held for hours by an armed man in a forest in far northern California. That man allegedly zip-tied them and held them at gunpoint. He's under arrest. Scotland's Josh Kerr ran a 3-minute, 42-second mile to break a world record that stood since 1999. Brian Clark, ABC News.
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6: KFGO News, I'm Joe Lear. Air quality has improved in the Red River Valley. The U.S. Air Quality Index reports Fargo's air quality is 60 pollutant parts per million measured at ground level, which is moderately unhealthy. Smoke from wildfires in northern Minnesota and southern Canada have impacted air quality across much of the northern U.S. this week. That smoke lowered air quality to very unhealthy several times in our region, most recently yesterday afternoon. A Fargo couple who ran a daycare have been sentenced for child abuse and drug-related offenses. Karen Joshua Oss operated Kara's Cozy Hearts Daycare out of their Fargo home. Police began investigating the couple in April 2024, after a two-month-old broke their arm while in the couple's care. Doctors found the injury suspicious and reported it to Child Protective Services. Several parents told detectives their children were also abuse victims. Investigators learned Kara had been likely running a drug trafficking operation out of her home, often while children were in her care. South Fargo home was searched by a drug task force. Officers found large amounts of cocaine, marijuana, and other illegal substances. Joshua pled guilty to child neglect and drug possession. Kara pled guilty to several counts of drug possession and possession with intent to distribute. She was sentenced to 5 years in prison this week. Breckenridge police say a Wednesday drug raid netted 9 illegal guns and more than 6 kilos of meth. Members of multiple law enforcement agencies executed a search warrant at a home on 6th Street South. The seized meth has an estimated street value of $10,000. Seven long guns and two handguns were seized. 53-year-old Dustin Bruns was arrested for first-degree drug possession. Kendall Qualls, the Minnesota Republican Party's endorsed candidate for governor, is confident that Democrat Amy Klobuchar can be defeated in the November election. He says the Democratic Party is leaving behind old-school politicians.
7: Is it going to be difficult to go against Amy Klobuchar? Absolutely. Is it insurmountable? Absolutely not. And the reason is because the Democrat Party in Minnesota has gone so far left that they're leaving some of their normal Democrats behind. I call them, they're leaving behind the Bill Clinton Democrats. Not the Hillary Clinton Democrats, the Bill Clinton Democrats.
6: Qualls is facing House Speaker Lisa Damoth and Trump-endorsed Mike Lindell, the August 11th primary. He says the Republican Party is in a civil war because candidates skip the endorsement process and take races straight to the election. KFGO Weather Center, sunny today, 88 for a high, clear overnight, dropping to 65 degrees, sunny breezy for Sunday, 93, chance of showers and thunderstorms Sunday night, ending early Monday morning. 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

0: 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Derek Hill is back at the wall, and it's gone. And the oracle that is Glenn Perkins predicted a leadoff home run from Byron Buxton, and Byron Buxton delivered.
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0: 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The Outdoorsman and Onyx Fish Midwest, cast beyond the familiar. And welcome back to this morning's Gone Outdoors. It is a pleasure to have you with us this morning as we talk hunting and fishing and anything we can do outdoors. And I know for a fact that at least one of us has had their fill of hunting, fishing, maybe not hunting, but if you count foraging as hunting, maybe hunting, fishing, and anything you can do outdoors for the last week. Mr. Brewer, welcome back after a week's vacation.
1: You must be talking about yourself, because I don't think I could ever have my fill of all of those things that you mentioned. And yeah, thank you. It's good to be back in the town, kind of good. You know how it is when you're on vacation. After about a week, it's like, you know, I got so much stuff to do at home. But then you get home and you're like, oh, I wish I was back on vacation.
0: Such is the struggle, isn't it?
1: Yes. But yeah, vacation was good. As we talked a little bit about last week, we were up at Little Boy Lake, sticking around in a little cabin in the woods for a week. Yeah, it was good. Fishing was okay. Not great, but not bad either. Well, fishing was great. The catching was not bad. Foraging wasn't too bad. Crayfish trapping was good. We always enjoy a lot of crayfish trapping. People wonder, well, why do you go to all that work to trap crayfish? I mean, why not?
0: Because they taste good?
1: Because they taste good and you're there. And it's good for the lake. I don't know if we're making a difference on the lake. Probably not.
0: You're not hurting it.
1: But the rusty crayfish are an invasive species. And yeah, you're not hurting the lake. You might be hurting a couple crayfish, but you're not hurting the lake. So, yeah, and it just so happens to be the place where we get a lot of our maple sap.
0: Ah,
1: so we
0: yes.
1: did a little bit of pre-work for next year there. Yeah, it's everything outdoors at this place. So you can't go wrong.
0: No, absolutely not. And what a beautiful place to have a vacation. North Central Minnesota in the Longville area. Pine trees.
1: Turtle races.
0: Can't forget
1: the turtle races. I really wonder how many towns in Minnesota have turtle races once a week. Well, I know there's a few.
0: I know they do in Perham.
1: Yep.
0: And Longville.
1: Yep.
0: And I'm sure there's others. Yeah. Did your turtle win?
1: No. Oh. I didn't race.
0: Okay.
1: But I was there.
0: It's always fun, right? Coming to the small vacation land communities, and
1: yes,
0: and you've got right, you've got the local pub, you've got the bait store, you've got the bottle shop, and you've got a couple of tourist shops, if you will,
1: ice cream shop. Yeah,
0: it's been a good week for that.
1: Oh yeah, you know, I gotta believe those turtle races. If it wasn't for that, some of these small towns wouldn't be what they are today, because there's a lot of them that they, you know, the businesses slowly start to dwindle. And the turtle rate, just that one really good day during the week really helps them out a lot.
0: Yeah, absolutely. You see people making their stops at all of the aforementioned places, the grocery store and all the others, while they're in there for the turtle races. And it's usually a good time. So I'm glad to hear you had a great week. It's always good to get out and recharge your batteries. You work hard all year long, and taking a little bit of time off is definitely a good thing, and especially when you're doing it with your family, that's for sure.
1: And you know what else is going on this last week, Kyle?
0: What's that?
1: Something that I've wanted to always go to, and I know you've always wanted to, and neither one of us have ever been there, and I don't know if we'll ever get there or not, and that's ICAST, which is the International Convention of Allied Sport Fishing Trades, which is a big, long name for ICAST. ICAST is basically every major tackle manufacturer, marine manufacturer in the world is there. And they are showing off all of their new stuff for next season.
0: It's always fun to see the updates from the people who are there. It's fun to see the new products. It's fun to see when the awards are given out, you know, who comes away with best new product of the year. And obviously that's subjective based on whoever they have for judges. But still, it gives you a really neat idea of what is coming down the pipe.
1: Yeah, it certainly does. You know, and we've been seeing this stuff now for a couple of weeks. What was it, 2 weeks ago when Garmin come out with their new transducer?
0: Yep, new LiveScope, LiveScope 2.
1: So, you know, and that wasn't just a mistake as to when it happened. It came out a week before ICAST, and there is so much of this stuff that's coming out now that anglers are going to start drooling for because they want to get their hands on it.
0: Yeah, it's pretty cool, isn't it? Really neat to follow. It's been fun all week following along, and you know, we'll see that stuff. It'll trickle down into our stores and our hands and our fishing shops in the not too distant future. And so it's going to be exciting, always exciting to see what they got coming along. And speaking of what we've got coming along, Scott, we've got some great guests coming along on this morning's Gone Outdoors. Bernie Behringer, a friend of ours, he's been a guest on the show before. He is a bear outfitter and educator extraordinaire. This guy is a bear hunting guru, and he's the promoter and the owner of the International Black Bear Show, and we're going to learn a little bit about what that show is and what it's all about. We'll talk to Doug Lear, North Dakota Game and Fish outreach biologist, and also KFGO morning co-host, and we'll talk to him just a little bit to continue on with our hunting preseason preparation series that we've been doing for the last couple of weeks. And we'll wrap the show up today with Joel Nelson and talk a little Onyx Fish and the exciting things they have coming within that app, which is already an incredible, incredible tool, and I can't wait to hear what he has coming out next that's going to make it even better. Folks, it's going to be a great show. We are so glad you joined us. Stick with us. We got to take a break now, but we'll be back after the break with more Gone Outdoors.

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0: Hey, everybody. Welcome back to Gone Outdoor Radio. Scotty Brewer, Kyle Agri of Brewer Agri Outdoors. And you are listening to Kello News Talk, or KWSN in Sioux Falls, South Dakota, or KFGO, the Mighty 790 in Fargo, Moorhead. We're going to chat with the bear expert. The bear, what's he... what's his
1: bear? The bear professor.
0: The bear professor. That's what I was looking for. The bear professor. So this is Bernie Behringer. He's an author. He's a bear outfitter. He's an educator. He is our Brewer Agri Outdoor bear expert, but he is known as the bear professor. He's also the owner and promoter. Who else would do it? Of the International Black Bear Show. How you doing, Bernie?
1: Doing great.
0: So this International Black Bear Show, we're pretty fortunate. You know, in Fargo, it's, what, 3.5 hours away? So it's
1: it's probably about that.
0: Relatively close for an international show. It's in Grand Rapids, July 30th or 31st and August 2nd. So it's coming up pretty soon. And you moved it this year a little bit.
1: Yeah, we did. It was so hot and humid last year that our attendance was down, and we had it at a fairgrounds that didn't have any air conditioning. And so at the request of our vendors, I guess you'd say, we rented a huge building in Grand Rapids, Minnesota, and it's completely air conditioned. It has a lot better parking, and we still have the camping. It's just a less than a 10-minute walk away. A lot of people like to just come and camp for the weekend and hang around, you know, just sit around the campfire and talk hunting and stuff like that in the evenings.
0: So, Bernie, you just mentioned vendors. You earlier, before we hit the play button, we were talking about how many you have, and you said you got 80 vendors, and you're almost full, but you still got a little bit room for a couple more. But it's almost full.
1: Yeah, I got about 80. Got about 80 vendors, and I've got about 5 spots left, a couple bulk space spots, and then a couple of booths. And, it's looking really exciting. We got people coming from all over the place. We got outfitters coming from Alberta, Saskatchewan, Manitoba, Ontario. We got taxidermists, and it's pretty cool to see how it's growing. This is the second year, and it's more than double as big as it was last year.
2: So, Bernie, as we're going out and sharing this with our listeners, what should they plan for? Are they going to be able to book a trip right there at the show? Would they want a plan to come up for more than one day? Do they want to be there the whole time?
1: You know, there's a lot to see, and there's a lot of seminars by expert hunters, and everything from about how to bait bears to, you know, how to skin a bear and how to make the most of your bear meat from field to table. Just tons of information about black bear biology and habits and behavior and stuff like that. So the seminars are worth it. Tom Miranda is going to be there on Saturday all day and just kind of meet and greeting people. And it's going to be really cool. It's family friendly too. We got lots of youth activities and stuff. So I encourage people just come and bring the family and camp and stay for the weekend.
0: Yeah, you know, when I was looking through your seminar list, it looked like you had close to 20 different seminars. I don't think there was the same seminar twice on that list.
1: No, it's actually really diverse. And the seminars, it's only $15 to get in through the door, and everybody under 13 is free. So, I mean, just the seminars alone are worth it, but there's also a lot of other cool things that you can see. And, you know, there's always raffles at these things and the youth activities and just, you know, talk to taxidermists and outfitters. You can get your supplies there. There's one bait supply dealer that's bringing two semi loads of trail mix. Wow. So, I mean, you can bring a truck and trailer and load up.
0: So not only are you going to get the information how to do it, they're going to get you everything you need to go out and to do it. The only problem is, will you have a current license to go out and do it? So let's chat a little bit about that. about how the bear range is expanding. We talked about that last time we had you on. Do you think the state is going to be expanding tag numbers?
1: You know, they did a little bit this year. They added a few more tags to some of the zones, and I think it's a good thing. The bear population is high, and the points creep has been making it more and more difficult to get a tag. So there's just more people applying for tags than there are tags, to the point where it gets a little harder each year. There's some zones that, you know, 5 years ago it took you 3 or 4 points, and now it takes 5 points to draw. And so it's good that they're adding a few tags. They're recognizing that the bear population is increasing, and the harvest needs to go up a little bit. So we're moving in the right direction now.
2: That's definitely a good thing. And I don't know if it's maybe a more of an awareness thing on my part or if it's truly something that's growing, but it seems to be more and more people are talking about bear hunting. They're talking about the sport. They're excited about it. And that's really a lot of credit to you and shows like this and things that, that are out there really telling people what it's about. Bernie, before we end our segment, I definitely want to give you a chance here. Is there a place as far as the International Black Bear Show, a website people can go? Do they need to buy their tickets ahead of time? What are the hours of the dates that you've got going? And just what are some of the demographic information that you need to know about the show?
1: Okay, so the show is July 31st through August 2nd, Friday, Saturday, Sunday. And all the information is at blackbearshow.com. You can go on there and see the vendors and see the floor map of the booths. You can see the seminar schedule and the hours and everything like that. You can actually buy your tickets ahead of time online, so you can get in the short line, I guess I would say. I tell people, you know, if you don't want to stand in a long line at the door, you can just get your tickets ahead of time, and you'll have a QR code on your phone. You just walk up and they scan it and you walk in. So it's worth doing that. It's only $15 per person to get in, and it's a whole weekend pass. You can come all 3 days for the same price. So, yeah, it's definitely worth it for anybody that's interested in bear hunting. You know, if you're coming even from North and South Dakota and you want to book a bear hunt in Manitoba, this is a place where you can talk to multiple outfitters in Manitoba, Saskatchewan, and Alberta about a bear hunt and meet them face to face and just hang out with other bear hunters. That's the cool part of it.
0: Yeah, and I got to believe if someone wants to book a trip with an outfitter in Manitoba or Saskatchewan, some of these outfitters' other clients are probably there at the show. So you can
1: just talk
0: with them and get a firsthand experience as to how it went and what all happened. Bernie,
1: we
0: really appreciate all that you do for the black bear community and with your outfitter. If people would like to find out more about booking with you, how can they reach out to you directly?
1: So they can go to berniesbearcamp.com. But I'll warn you, I'm completely booked up through 2028, and I'm about half booked for 2029 and 2030. So I have a lot of interest in hunting with me. So, but you can go to berniesbearcamp.com or theblackbearshow.com, and you can get all the information on the show or the bear hunts.
0: All right, Bernie, we really appreciate you coming on Gone Outdoors, as always.
1: Thanks for having me on. Good to talk to you guys, as always.
0: Stick around. We'll be back with the second half of today's Gone Outdoors after this short break.
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1: Coming up next week on Afternoons Live, Tyler Axis is back in the host chair after his couple days off. 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
2: Welcome back to the second half of this morning's Gone Outdoors. Kyle Agree and Scott Brewer of Brewer Agree Outdoors. Talking hunting, talking fishing, and talking anything you can do outdoors right here on Kello News Talk and KWSN in Sioux Falls, South Dakota, and the Mighty 790 KFGO Fargo. We're excited to welcome back another familiar voice. And, you know, last week we talked a little bit about food plots and going in depth and evolving our food plot strategy. This week we're going to talk a little bit more about developing some of the other aspects of our hunting land and talk to an expert we've had on the show before, Sam Tumberg, Purpose-Filled Habitat Management. Sam, how you doing this summer?
3: Oh, I'm doing great. It's been a busy summer, but, summer to be out in creation and enjoy the outdoors.
2: Isn't it just great? And I, you know, Scott and I talk about this a lot, and we're given all four seasons. And when you're out there, you kind of just appreciate and have that gratitude for the season you've got at hand. But then, you know, we got some work to do before the next one comes around here. Right. So it's kind of a balance.
3: Oh yeah, absolutely. I mean, I struggle with that. I'm going 6 days a week. When I can grab a few hours here and there just to kind of sit back and enjoy this time that we outdoors.
2: Absolutely, absolutely. And we know hunting season is not that far away, and that's really why we wanted to do a few of these here, talking about some of that prep, some of that work we can do now that's going to make our hunting experience all that much better come fall. You know, Sam, you've talked about this on the show before. You've mentioned this, and it's something we have on our farm that we've been trying to get a handle on, and that's some of the invasive weeds and underbrush that really isn't part of a native whitetail habitat. You mentioned buckthorn. You talked about thistle as well. Is this the time of the year we need to really put the attack on when it comes to getting rid of that?
3: Yeah, absolutely. I mean, we May and June, that's our sap flow window with buckthorn, so when that plant is growing and it's pushing out, and when we put herbicide on that time of year, the efficacy of it just goes down. But once we hit July, we kind of flip, and we're starting to get towards that time where the plant's actually preparing, so it starts to pull back in. And I mean, July 1st is our window where we can start going after it. In the later summer, the more effective that herbicide is. But I always use July 1st as my go time. I like to go into those more sensitive. July 1st, where I need to do some foliar treating or some cut stuff, you know, it might be in those bedding cuts and those types where we think the deer are hanging out. It's nice to get in there and get out. And then when the fall rolls around, I'm still going after buckthorn, but I'm doing it more in like those or, you know, maybe around the edges of your food plots and that kind of thing. But yeah, this is definitely the time to target thistle as well. I mean, you mentioned thistle, and now is where the thistle's kind of sticking out above the grass, and we can see it easily. So it's a real threat. You know, it's a perennial thistle, and it's real persistent. So we want to hammer it now. Stinger's the herbicide to go after thistle. Actually, the generic version is called Sonora. But that does real well with kind of your plumeless thistle or your thistle that we can have in these areas. But it's a great time to go knock that stuff out, because just like buckthorn, you know, if we let it go to seed, then it just where. But if we can catch it right now before that seed head is viable, you know, it's a great time to kind of improve the landscape by getting that stuff killed.
2: You know, Sam, before we jump ahead here, I want to just for our listeners go back, because we've talked about it on previous shows, but why is it that buckthorn is something we want to eradicate from our hunting land?
3: I would consider buckthorn probably the greatest ecological threat that we have to our wooded acres. It is a very persistent seed producer. If you see a buckthorn seed tree, I mean, it's got thousands of little seeds on it. It grows well in the shade and it grows fast. So, I mean, it normally on the edges of the woods, but it can spread right into the shade and basically take over the understory of the woods. And I always say it, when you're walking in, let's say an oak stand and you see nothing but buckthorn in the understory, that oaks is probably the last stand of oaks that particular property will ever have, because the buckthorn just does not allow anything else to grow. So you got to get it killed out of there so our natives have a chance. Otherwise, I think western Minnesota, you know, even once you jump into North Dakota, any of those fence rows, those little groves, a lot of them are just packed full of buckthorn, and that's all they're going to be eventually, is these buckthorn thickets, and we're going to lose all the beautiful native trees that we've gotten to enjoy throughout our life.
4: So, Sam, is buckthorn not good deer habitat at all?
3: Absolutely not. I mean, you'll see some browse on buckthorn here and there, but a diuretic, it makes them sick. So, I mean, if you see deer eating buckthorn, that just means that they're hungry. They'll always select natives first over buckthorn, but it is not good habitat. Yes, it is thick, and yes, you will see some deer bedding in it if that is literally the only option that they have. But native is best. That's what we want to be thinking in deer habitat. We want to think, how can we help and promote our good native plants?
2: That's fantastic advice and fantastic information there. So let's jump ahead here, Sam, and take a look at maybe another consideration this time of the year. It's warm. We've got heat. You know, summer, water is always something that our animals, our wildlife are going to need. And I know a lot of people, they build their own watering holes. And so what's involved with all of that?
3: Yeah, so water is, I mean, it's one of those things I felt like I kind of overlooked for years, but man, a well-placed water hole or water tank can be a very, very powerful hunting attractant. So, I mean, when I'm installing water holes, which it's normally just a water tank, I'm looking for something. I want a water tank that's over 100 gallons, you know, 150 gallons to 200 gallons is even better. But I'm looking to put those in those really good staging areas. So if you know your property well and you know where the deer are bedding, you want to stick those water holes, you know, just off those main bedding areas, basically in between bedding and food. And that can be just a great spot to intercept a cruising buck. And I say this because last year I literally shot my bull buck as he was drinking out of one of these water tanks. And wow, to really sweeten the pot with those, with those water holes, you can add in a mock vine. So you're hanging a riverbank grape vine near that water hole. And I actually build my own kind of mock vine setups using an old fence post and 2x4s. If you check out my page, you can see some pictures of that. But that can also get a buck, you know, pulling in within bow range of your stand sight. The buck that I got last year, he was hitting the water, but he was hitting that mock vine right in daylight, and it was the third day of bow season, so we were still in September. But you're basically building these phenomenal social hubs when you make a setup like that. And again, it was 84 degrees the night that I shot my buck, but I knew right where we needed to hunt that night because I knew the deer would be on water, and that's what he did. He came right into the water tank and gave me my shot.
2: Okay, Sam, so as we're setting up our water tanks and we're building them now, right, in the heat of the summer, is now when we want to have that mock vine added to it, or is that something we add as we get closer to fall?
3: Nope, this is a great time to do it. I was actually out this past week and got all my mock vines freshened up. It's nice to get them set so they're ready, and you can start that communication, because the deer will hit those mock vines all year long. And as long as you set them up in a location where deer are traveling and you get one deer to bump it, I mean, it can be a fawn, but once you get one deer to bump into that thing, you're starting that scent station and building out that social hub. And I don't use a drop of any synthetic scents or natural scents on my mock vines. I'm just setting them up where I know deer are going to be traveling. And once I get one of them to run into it, then it's go time. And they're also great camera spots. I mean, that spot where I shot my buck, I had a camera on it and I was able to capture almost every buck we had on the farm.
2: We're talking to Sam Tunberg, Purpose-Filled Habitat Management. Sam, if folks want to follow along with you and just get more of this great information, where can they find you?
3: Yeah, I'm on YouTube, Facebook, and Instagram under Purpose-Filled Habitat Management, and I also have a website, pfhabitat.com.
2: Sam, thanks for spending some time with us this weekend. We always appreciate it. Thank you.
3: Hey, thanks for having me, guys. Hope you have a good day.
2: Folks, don't go away. We have to take a break now, but we'll be back with more Gone Outdoors.
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0: Hey, everybody. Thanks for sticking with us on today's Gone Outdoors show. You're listening to Scotty Brewer, Kyle Agri of Brewer Agri Outdoors, and you're listening on KWSN or KELO in South Dakota or KFGO, the Mighty 790 in Fargo-Moorhead. We have with us on this segment, I'm not going to say we saved the best for last because honestly,
1: we've
0: had a very good show. We've had a very, very good show. On this segment, we're going to chat with Joel Nelson. Joel, if you're a longtime listener of our show, you've heard Joel talk crappies, we've talked bass, we've talked walleyes, we've talked pretty much anything that swims. Joel can catch it. But now we're going to talk a little bit more strategy. Joel Nelson, yeah. He's a senior market manager for Onyx Fish. How are you doing, Joel?
2: Doing good. This is exciting. It's always fun to hang out with you guys.
0: So speaking of exciting, when Onyx Fish came out here, that was exciting. Actually having, you know, most outdoorsmen knew what Onyx was. But now to have Onyx Fish and everyone's mind just started going bonkers. It's like, holy cow, are you kidding? I can have that app for fishing. And you guys have done that. And you have done that. You know, you started out with Minnesota, Wisconsin, and now I think you're up to 11 states. The last one was Montana. And it's just super, super cool to see. And being the marketing manager, you got to see all the excitement that you're creating.
2: Yeah, it's a lot of fun. I, for years, have been using fisheries data to try to get an edge. And a lot of us have been using the DNR Lake Finder. And now all that's at your fingertips in Onyx Fish. So all those shows we used to film, all that TV and video

0: down there now on Fisheries Trends, where you can see catch per unit effort trends. If this is a lake that's trending upward in time or downward, we've got things like wind on the mat, where you can see visually what shorelines are getting piled into wind, what was getting heavy wind 3 days ago, or what will be getting wind 3 days from now. So, yeah, there's a ton of different features on there, and no matter how you're using it, Android, iOS, or the web, anything you save, anything you create is stored on your account, and it's visible in both directions. So, yeah, you're always good to go.
1: Yeah, and no more toggling between different apps for this and that and everything else. It's all in one app. You can just get, you can pull up the data you want as you want it. And Joel, we talked a little bit of this about this off air before we went on, and our listeners have to hear it because I think it's so cool. You have now added something called Fishing Areas, powered by verified catch data, and I want you to share your explanation that you gave to Scott and I as we were talking about it with all of our listeners, because it's super cool.
0: Yeah, for sure. A lot of users, like you guys have noticed in the app, there's these kind of purple areas, purple polygons that are showing up on the different lakes that they fish. And you click on these polygons and it gives like a certain percentage readout of fish caught. And when they were caught, spring, summer, fall, what species, that kind of thing. It's important to know that these areas are not guesses. They're not predictions on where fish were or could be. This is actually from individual catches, from tournament data, professional fishing guides, individual pros, trusted fishery sources, hook and line sampling. There's a lot of different data that Onyx has gone out and secured to create the points and then created polygons from there, so that we're not spot burning. We're not trying to show off where somebody won a tournament on the spot on the spot. We're trying to give anglers a good heads up if they've never been there, when and where they could expect to start first and likely find success in short order.
2: Boy, Joel, and something else that you had, a very good point that you had brought up, is these are not from the people that are users of Onyx Fish.
0: Correct. Yeah, this is not your waypoint data. This is not us tracking you. This isn't Big Brother. We will never utilize your own data against you. This is stuff that we purchased. We got external from lots of different sources, brought it all together. And again, it's just such power because these are actual data. These are actual catches. This isn't a rejection based on time or weather or anything like that. That kind of stuff's fun too. But going where fish were actually historically caught has a lot of power. It has a lot of usefulness to anglers everywhere. We recognize that, and they're bringing it to everybody else.
2: Well, it really gives you a head start when you go to a new lake. You know, and the first thing I did when this came out was I looked at all the lakes that I normally fish, and I'm like, let's see how accurate this is. And holy cow, it's pretty darn accurate. I was like, I got to figure out where he got all this information. But
0: well, I think the other part that's cool is that you can see that it doesn't always follow exact contours. It follows where anglers found fish and where they caught them. Could be a big flat, could be featureless, could be a neat little rock pile that doesn't show up on many maps. Could be a number of different things, but either way, it's informative.
2: There's so many of us that will have a couple hours to go try out a new lake, or maybe a half a day. But this will really break down that lake, and it gives you a head start, which really is super, super helpful for anybody anytime you go to a new lake.
0: Yeah, we're just really impressed with how our engineers have put all this together, and it's not the last feature we're going to add. We're constantly working on new things to show off for anglers, and ultimately it's got to provide benefit to you out on the water or when you're back at the office killing work time and just planning and dreaming about fishing trips.
1: Hey, Joel, I know that a lot of our listeners have taken advantage of what is offered through the Onyx Fish platform, but for some of those who have not, let's make sure they know where to get it and how to access this data and information.
0: Yeah, great point. You can always go to onyxfish.com and just go straight to our webpage. And the cool part about that is there's so much in the way of learning resources There's links to our master classes to help you not just become a better angler.

0: but use the app better to do it. And you can always sign up for a subscription there, or you can go directly to the Google Play Store if you're an Android person, or go to the App Store on iOS and download it directly and pay for it there. So really, it's up to you how you get it. But at the end of the day, it's going to be something that's going to be really useful and helpful for you at, like Scotty said, a fraction of the cost. At $34.99 a year, it's cheaper than so many of the other things that we do. And it lasts all year, and right now it's 10 states and growing, upwards of 11. We're adding Nebraska and Kansas very soon. That'll be 12 total, plus Montana. We're really expanding and looking to do even more of that.
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1: All right, Joel, we really appreciate you coming on Gone Outdoors and talking about this. 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
0: Yeah, and they'll look smarter to their buddies, right? They'll have to brag. They'll have to brag potential going on.
1: Thank you, sir.
0: All right, take care, guys.
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8: KHO time is 11:59, closing in on the top of the hour. 81 degrees in Fargo, Moorhead. 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We get caught up with ABC News along with KFGO News as well before the Veterans Hour, half-hour edition before Minnesota Twins baseball at the Chicago Cubs. Minnesota looking for the series victory. 12:30 is the pregame show this afternoon here on 104.7 KFGO FM Hope and the mighty 790 KFGO Fargo. Again, it's 81 degrees, and we're coming up on 12 noon. ABC News is next.
9: ABC News, I'm Chuck Severson. Winds carrying smoke from hundreds of wildfires in Minnesota and Canada across more than a dozen states, creating hazardous air conditions. Kevin Wilson's in New York City, where the National Guard was giving out masks at transit hubs.
10: A little bit scary, a little dangerous. I didn't know the smoke had come so far from Canada.
9: Some people are getting relief from the smoke, but at a cost because of the potential for bad storms with flash flood watches and possible tornadoes. Sirens in Kuwait City, the U.S. and Iran exchanging more air attacks as Iran declares the Memorandum of Understanding, that initial agreement, is over. Kuwait announcing it shot down Iranian missiles. One potential source of the stomach bug sickening thousands in the U.S. and 34 states has been traced by the FDA to iceberg lettuce from central Mexico. That lettuce, in shredded form, is supplied by Taylor Farms to Taco Bell locations in five states. This is ABC News. Two families accusing a North Dakota hospital of sending two babies home with the wrong families 38 years ago. An at-home DNA test led Kyle Bylan to a biological aunt on a genealogy platform.
11: There have certainly been different times throughout my life when I felt like a black sheep in my family, or that like maybe I was looking for some place that I belong.
9: Unity Medical Center in Grafton, North Dakota says it's investigating the Bylan and Jeremy Morrison case. Tomorrow is the final of the World Cup in Rutherford, New Jersey. Spain and Argentina will square off. It's the first time the top stars for each team will face each other, too. ESPN senior writer Gab Marcotti.
12: Spain, very much a collective. This has been a World Cup of superstars, of Messi, of course, but also Mbappe, Haaland, and so on. Spain superstar Lamine Yamal, he's been a cognitive machine, a very effective machine.
9: ESPN's Gab Marcotti. Chuck Severson, ABC News.
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4: KFGO News, I'm Joe Lear. Air quality has improved in the Red River Valley. The U.S. Air Quality Index reports Fargo's air quality is 60 pollutant parts per million measured at ground level, which is moderately unhealthy. Smoke from wildfires in northern Minnesota and southern Canada have impacted air quality across much of the northern U.S. this week. That smoke lowered air quality to very unhealthy several times in our region, most recently yesterday afternoon. A Fargo couple who ran a daycare have been sentenced for child abuse and drug-related offenses. Karen Joshua Oss operated Kara's Cozy Hearts Daycare out of their Fargo home. Police began investigating the couple in April 2024 after a two-month-old broke their arm while in the couple's care. Doctors found the injury suspicious and reported it to Child Protective Services. Several parents told detectives their children were also abuse victims. Investigators learned Kara had been likely running a drug trafficking operation out of her home, often while children were in her care. South Fargo home was searched by a drug task force. Officers found large amounts of cocaine, marijuana, and other illegal substances. Joshua pled guilty to child neglect and drug possession. Kara pled guilty to several counts of drug possession and possession with intent to distribute. She was sentenced to 5 years in prison this week. Breckenridge police say a Wednesday drug raid netted 9 illegal guns and more than 6 kilos of meth. Members of multiple law enforcement agencies executed a search warrant at a home on 6th Street South. The seized meth has an estimated street value of $10,000. 7 long guns and 2 handguns were seized. 53-year-old Dustin Bruns was arrested for first-degree drug possession. Kendall Qualls, the Minnesota Republican Party's endorsed candidate for governor, is confident that Democrat Amy Klobuchar can be defeated in the November election. He says the Democratic Party is leaving behind old school politicians.
5: Is it going to be difficult to go against Amy Klobuchar? Absolutely. Is it insurmountable? Absolutely not. And the reason is because the Democrat Party in Minnesota has gone so far left that they're leaving some of their normal Democrats behind. I call them, they're leaving behind the Bill Clinton Democrats. Not the Hillary Clinton Democrats, the Bill Clinton Democrats.
4: Qualls is facing House Speaker Lisa Damith and Trump-endorsed Mike Lindell in the August 11th primary. He says the Republican Party is in a civil war because candidates skip the endorsement process and take races straight to the election. KFGO Weather Center, sunny today, 88 for a high. Clear overnight, dropping to 65 degrees. Sunny, breezy for Sunday, 93. Chance of showers and thunderstorms Sunday night, ending early Monday morning. 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
11: KFGO is proud to present the Veterans Hour, an hour dedicated to those serving a higher calling. The latest on veterans affairs and stories of conspicuous gallantry above and beyond the call of duty. And now, the host of the Veterans Hour, commander of the Tri-States Veterans, a Navy man, Dave Rice.

0: Okay, that is Creedence Clearwater Revival. And we're starting off today doing a couple interviews. It's a busy time of year. We've got a lot of baseball and other things. So our KFUO Veterans Hour is limited to just half an hour this month, but we're going to make good use of that. We want to thank KFUO for letting us veterans have this program to share our information on our events and our causes. Two things I want to cover today. One is the Summer Blast going on in Moorhead, July 24th to 26th at the American Legion in Moorhead. And we have Lori Izog on the line. She's the Vice President of Veterans Hour. Not Veterans Hour. you know what I mean, Lori.
1: I do know what you mean.
0: Okay.
2: She's synonymous with the honor flight. We know what you're talking about.
0: Yeah. Okay, thank you.
1: Yeah.
0: Yep. Not only vice president, but she's also in charge of all our volunteers. And there's a three-day event coming up by the 24th and 26th of this month. And Lori's the expert. She helped put this together. So I asked her to come on and kind of hit the highlights of Summer Blast coming up. Take it away, Lori.
1: Okay. So our Summer Blast starts next Friday, which would be July 24th, and then it's the 25th and 26th also. So what happens that day is it starts at 4 with Rick Adams. But before that starts, we're actually having a 2.5-day silent auction. So the silent auction will open up at 3 o'clock on Friday, July 24th, and it will close on Sunday, July 26th at 11:30 that morning. And believe me, there is some wonderful, wonderful items on this one, Dave. There's metal art going to be there that someone donated to us. There's we had a gentleman that made wooden clocks of every military branch that will be on this auction also, plus some beautiful quilts that the ladies have made that have donated. So there's just tons and tons of wonderful things. So you guys, people need to come out and check that out. And then at 4 o'clock on the 24th, Rick Adams is going to kick it off. And if any of you follow us on Facebook, he wrote a song about the Honor Flight, which is, it is a very moving, touching song. So he, I'm sure, will sing that. So he will start out Friday at 4 o'clock. And then after him, we're going to do 32 Below. They'll take the stage, and they don't play around here as much as they used to, so that's going to be a lot of fun. And then the band that we've been trying for 2 years to get, the Famous Armadillos, will finish the night out for us. And that is just awesome so for them, because I personally have never heard them, so I'm excited for that. And also, I believe at around 7 or 7:30, KFGO has been signing up people to win a camper through, I believe, Outlet Rec, and they will be giving that away that night also. So lots going on Friday.
0: Very and good. And I should mention, too, Lori, Rick Adams, he's been on some honor flights. She entertains us at the banquet in Washington, D.C., and he and his wife are workers. They're out there pushing wheelchairs and helping out whenever they can.
1: Yes, they are. They are just a wonderful couple, and they're very good to the honor flight and to the veterans. But one really awesome thing this year, Dave, is we decided that to forego the price of a ticket, it's going to be a free will donation weekend to get into the concert. So that is just an awesome thing, and people will like that because that way they can come and go. I know a lot of people like to go to the lake. Some will stay in town now because of the bands. And then we roll into Saturday. We open at 11, and we're going to have vendors out in the parking lot that will have things that they will be selling. And then we start the music at about 3 o'clock in the afternoon, Dave. It'll be the part of the Red River Valley Veterans Band, the Dixieland Band, will be inside the Legion. And then outside, we will have the 60s guys. And I know it's going to be a hot weekend, so we'll have tents up. You guys hydrate, get some water, sunscreen, and you'll be able to enjoy them. And then after the 60s guys out in the parking lot, after I believe it starts at 7, will be Dan Brecky. He does a Waylon Willie and the Boys tribute. So he will be playing. And then we're going to end the night with Chloe Marie. So she's played it a lot of, the first time I heard her was at a car show. So she's awesome. So we just want everybody to come out, come and thank the veterans. They're going to be out in full force, especially the ones that live in town. Also on Saturday, we will have kids games, and Holly is doing that. So we'll have some stuff for the kids to do. And we always hope for the Sanford helicopter to come. But, you know, that's depending on if, you know, if they can make it or not, or if they're busy, then they can't. But so there's just a ton of stuff going on, and it'll be fun. And also, I almost forgot. On Saturday afternoon at 1 o'clock, there's a salad contest. So we got a couple judges, and we just need all you ladies and men that like to make salads, you know, like pasta salad, potato salad, whatever. Please make a salad and bring it out. That's Saturday inside the Legion at 1 o'clock. So there's just a lot of fun stuff. Come and check it out. And like I said, all the proceeds go to the Honor Flight.
0: Is a dunk tank still on the agenda for Friday and Saturday?
1: Yes, it is. And generally, that Doug Dietrich heads that up, and he can almost talk anybody into getting in that tank. So that's a lot of fun. They raised a lot of money off that last year by getting certain people in the dunk tank. And I guess so far this year, they got Ronnie to go in from the Copy Club. He's going to go in. And you never know who Doug will coerced into going into that dunk tank. It's just a lot of fun, and people enjoy it, so come on out.
0: Very good. And then it wraps up on Sunday, huh?
1: Yes, and on Sunday, the Legion Riders, you know, they do that famous breakfast at the Legion once a month in the fall, starting in the fall. But they graciously agreed to do the breakfast. All the proceeds from that go to the Honor Flight. So that breakfast on Sunday is from 8 to noon, and then the silent auction closes up at 11:30. So that'll be a busy morning, too, because they just love those breakfasts. They have, what, scrambled eggs and sausage and biscuits and gravy and juice and potatoes, seasoned potatoes. There's just – and pancakes. And it's just a lot, and it's good.
0: You're making me hungry, Lori.
1: I know. I'm hungry, too. And all I brought was a banana today. But, yeah, so it'll be good.
0: Very good. You
1: it'll
0: know, there are a lot of things happening those 3 days. Where can people go to find information if they forget what's where?
1: They can either go to, we have, the Honor Flight has the webpage. It's Veterans Honor Flight of NDMN.org. You can follow us on Facebook, which is great, because then that really tells you everything that's going on. Plus, you know, like we're on a flight and stuff, we do Facebook Live out in D.C. Or you can go to the American Legion in Moorhead, their Facebook page, and they have flyers up and tells you what is going on. But come on out to the Legion next week and see us. We'll all be there.
0: Very good. Maybe we can talk Derek Hansen, the KF2, to go in the dunk tank too, huh?
2: Well, I'm sure that could probably get your money raised for sure. There's no doubt about that, yeah.
1: Well, I could donate some money for that.
2: If we got high camp out there, I mean, we all could retire maybe. Yeah, we'll see it.
1: Well, that would probably be true.
0: Okay, Lori, thank you for covering all that, and I encourage people to check out our Facebook and webpage, too.
1: Yep, and that'll tell you where we're at and all the fun and exciting things that the Honor Flight is doing.
0: Very good. Thank you much. We'll take our first break here, and when we come back, we're going to talk about another special occasion coming up, and that is a food pantry food drive for the Great Plains Food Bank.
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0: Okay, that's going to be one of my favorite all-time songs there. The Navy. Theme song to the United States Navy. Now, I've got Virginia on the line. Virginia, you're Army, right?
1: Yes, I am.
0: Oh, very good. Virginia's very active in the American Legion, all kinds of different stuff going on. And she's the one that came up with the idea to do this food drive for the Great Plains Food Bank. And this is, what, year number six, Virginia?
1: This is our sixth year, yes.
0: Yeah, very good. And we've raised a lot of money. Why don't you give a little bit of history, and then we'll get into what we're doing this year.
1: Okay. So back in 2021, the Great Plains Food Bank put out a request. They were running low on their items on their shelf. They cover all of North Dakota, and they cover all of Clay County. And they were asking for help to get their shelves back together so that they could continue to help our community and to make sure that the kids during the summertime had food to eat since they weren't in the school system at the time. And also that just, you know, the food insecurity, they just wanted to help. So a bunch of us got together and said, hey, what's the best way we can help our community? And we thought, well, let's do a food drive, and that will help more than just one or two people. It will help our entire community and actually across the state of North Dakota and all of Clay County. So over the past 5 years, we have collected $30,000, and we've been fortunate enough that someone in the community each year has offered to double that amount. So every year, no matter what we made, they doubled it. So it's come to $30,000, which will equate to $60,000. And then also 3,000 pounds plus of food. So we're pretty proud of what we've done, and we have a lot of good volunteers that help us out. And do you want me to tell you where we've been and what we're doing? Or?
0: Well, that sounds good. You know, we started off with just Fargo, AMVETS, PFW, and American Legion. Then we expanded that to West Fargo, and this year we have Moorhead joining us. So it's been growing.
1: Yes, and, you know, for a while we were just keeping it within the Fargo community, but then we're like, well, wait a minute, you know, we're covering all of North Dakota, and we have a United Patriotic Body that gets together. So this year, we have invited the Moorhead American Legion, and we're really excited about that because they do so much for veterans in our community, and they have such a good following over there in Moorhead, as well as, you know, like the AMVETS and the West Fargo VFW and our downtown VFW, they all have people that really support them. So we are hoping for a better year even this year. Last year alone, we collected $10,000. So we're hoping to blow that out of the water this year.
0: Outstanding. And what's going on this year? When and where are the events happening?
1: Okay, so a couple years ago, we decided we're always going to do it the same date so that the community is ready for us. It's always going to be August 1st through the 14th. And on August 1st, we're lucky enough that is a Saturday. So we're going to be downtown Fargo, VFW, and we will have a monetary collection out there, and we'll be selling water and stuff. So that is at 202 Broadway. And then on the 8th, we will be at the AMVETS in South Fargo, and that's at 1001 First Avenue South. We are also going to have a silent auction at the AMVETS. The silent auction will run August 8th through the 14th. But on the 8th, we'll be outside in the parking lot. It'll be a drive-through drop-off for both monetary and food donations. And that is the fourth or fifth year, I think, that we've done that at the AMVETS. And it's always fun because then people stick around and enjoy the great burger baskets that they have at the AMVETS. On the 10th, we will be at the West Fargo VFW, and we will have a drive-through drop-off there. And we will probably go inside. It's their bingo night, so we are hoping to collect a lot of money and food there as well. Oh, we have drop-off barrels at each of those locations, the Moorhead American Legion, the Fargo and West Fargo VFWs, and the AMVETS.
0: Very good. And maybe we should mention, too, August 1st, our first event there at the Fargo VFW, that's also Farmers Market, right?
1: Yes, correct.
0: So there's going to be a million people downtown. We hope to get some good, some people stop by and donate a few bucks or buy a glass of water, right?
1: Yes. So I can give you some, they don't have the updated information at the Great Plains Food Bank. They were just closing out their end of the year stuff, but this, I'm sure it's going to be close to this year again. Last year, $15 can provide 8 jars of peanut butter, $30 was 15 cans of protein, $50 would provide 30 pounds of fresh produce, and $100 could provide 20 pounds of ground beef. And they also said that, $28 would provide a week's worth of food for a family of four. So $112, you could provide 4 families with a week's worth of food. And I think that's significant.
0: Very good. Yep, that's a big impact on our community. So no matter if where you live, you're in the Red River Valley here, Moorhead through West Fargo, stop by. You'll see the donation barrels in those clubs, and you can always drop off a check or some food for the Great Plains Food Bank.
1: That's correct. And if you see one of us walking around, just hand us the money. We'd love that.
0: Yeah, there you go. Okay, where can people get, if they forget what's going on in different locations, where can they find that information?
1: Okay, we'll have it on the VFW website, and we will have it on the American Legion website, and it will be on Facebook. And it will also be on the Great Plains Food Bank page, and it's called the Annual Veterans Organization Food Drive. And the reason we say veterans organization is because it's not just the veterans. If we wouldn't have our veteran families, we would not be able to do what we do today. So that includes the auxiliaries at each location, the riders, and the sons. So that includes everybody in the family.
0: Good point, good point. We have a lot of great volunteers out there. Okay, yes. Anything else, Virginia, before we close out the session?
1: No, I hope you stop in at one of those locations, and just remember we're having a silent auction at the Ambets August 8th through the 14th. Come in and bid on some of those items. And that's it. And thank you, the whole community, for the support we've received in the past.
0: Very good. Okay, and thank you, Virginia, for all you do. You're a real go-getter. You're a great organizer, and we appreciate your contributions.
1: Well, thank you, Dave. Right back at you. Thank you.
0: Okay, we'll conclude with the playing of taps. I hear the sound of taps. I listen to the bugler play, and I feel a sudden chill. I wonder how many times that taps have meant amen. When a flag has draped a coffin of a brother or a friend, I think of all the mothers, fathers, husbands and wives, and children with interrupted lives. I think about a graveyard at the bottom of the sea or unmarked graves in Arlington. No, freedom isn't free. We want to thank KFGO for letting us veterans have this hour every month, and we appreciate their contributions. And we hope you turn in our program, Veterans Hour, KFGO Veterans Hour, next month.
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6: Well, the Twins are not just looking to make it 2-for-2 out of the All-Star break, a victory this afternoon, and they would match their longest winning streak of the season at 4. They would win their 6th straight series and their 5th in a row on the road. Hello, everyone, and welcome to the Menards pregame lineup card. I'm Mark Janowski. After clawing their way back to 500 for the first time since April 22nd, the Twins now want to move past that mark. Taj Bradley gets the start today. In his last two outings, he has looked like the guy who had an incredible start to the 2026 season. Bradley has went 7 innings in each of his last two outings, allowed a total of 3 runs, and fanned 16. He has won 3 straight outings and his last 4 decisions. Taj is 9-3 with a 3.59 ERA on the year, and this will be his third crack ever at the Cubs. Bradley 1-1 versus Chicago, but he has yet to surrender an earned run. Matthew Boyd goes for the Cubs. He took the loss on opening day, and he has not lost since. He's 5-1 with a 3.58 ERA, missed a couple of outings in April due to a left bicep strain, and then missed 6 weeks when he needed surgery on his left knee, an injury suffered while sitting down to play with his kids. Boyd has not been kidding around since he returned. He, like Taj, has won 3 straight starts. The Cubs have been victorious in all 4 of his trips to the mound since they got him back. Boyd, a familiar name and arm to Twins fans. This is going to be the lefty's 25th start against Minnesota. Most of those came while he was a Tiger. Boyd, 9-8 lifetime versus the Twins. He last faced them in 2024 when he was with Cleveland. That is the stage for today. Let's rewind to the series opener last night at Wrigley Field. Bailey Ober walked the first 2 batters he faced last night, with Pete Crow Armstrong coming around to score on Michael Bush's knock to give Chicago the early lead. Ober limited the damage in that inning thanks to a double play, but then the Cubs had runners on the corners with no outs again in the second. Bailey escaped unscathed thanks to, again, rolling another double play. 5th time in his career, Ober had multiple double plays in a game. Twins finally got the Cubs starter Colin Ray in the 3rd. Luke Keyshaw a leadoff infield single. Tristan Gray grounded one to the right side. Bush gloved it. His throw down to 2nd nicked Keyshaw's left hand as Luke was sliding into the bag. The ball nailed Dansby Swanson in the mouth and deflected away. Keyshaw got up and took 3rd. Swanson bloodied, but he stayed in the game. Trevor Larnach worked a good at-bat that ended with an opposite field RBI single to tie the game. Keyshaw scored, Gray going down to 2nd, and then up stepped Ryan Jeffers.
7: This ball hit well for Jeffers. High fly ball. Deep left field. Holding up at the wall. No, it's gone into the 3rd row for a Ryan Jeffers home run. And the Twins lead it 4-1 at Wrigley. What a swing from Ryan Jeffers. It was a sweeper that didn't sweep. And Jeffers rounds the bases with his 8th home run. And the Twins have the lead.
6: 5 RBI for Jeffers in the 3 games since he returned from the broken hamate bone. Ober settled in. He struck out the next 5.

0: go after it. And we're doing that. A day or two ago, we had a big announcement with DOJ teaming up with CBP. They've already found $1 billion in customs fraud, and some of that is transshipment. And then you have another issue where you have, you know, country. It's often Asian inputs, China, Vietnam. They go to a third country, maybe Mexico, and they do just enough work where they can legally say, this is actually from Mexico, so maybe we should get a better tariff rate than if it were from China. That's an issue, and that's a problem. With Mexico, right now, for example, in some of our discussions, we're talking about rules of origin and saying, if you want to get a better deal bringing something in from Mexico or name your country, you have to make sure it actually has U.S. content. You have to make sure it actually has, you know, Mexican content or whatever it is, and you have to have that as high as possible to protect against this other type of transshipment, which is a little more difficult to detect.
1: There's a long way to go until this meeting in September when the Chinese president mm-hmm. comes to the United States, but let me ask you lastly sort of how you're thinking about that. You were so integral to the conversations that took place in Beijing. Mm-hmm. What are you expecting deliverables-wise to come out of that meeting in Washington in a couple months?
0: Well, the number one deliverable we always have between President Trump and President Xi is to continue the stability of the relationship. Both of these leaders are very committed to having a strong and solid personal relationship. Now, that doesn't mean we don't have issues in the broader relationship. Obviously, we do. China is a big challenge for the U.S. in a lot of ways. But we want to make sure we're delivering stability. There's never been a situation where the U.S. side or even the Chinese side has gone out and said, everyone should expect a comprehensive agreement that resolves all issues. Like, no one's ever promised that, so that's not what we expect. We will have an opportunity to take stock of Chinese commitments with respect to purchases of soybeans and other agricultural products. We'll take stock on the rare earth issues we decided. So I think it'll be a moment for stock-taking, confirming the relationship, making sure that China's complying with what it's agreed to do. That's really what we're looking forward to in this meeting.
1: Just want to linger on the moment that we're in right now, and you heard him talking a bit about it. We have these 122 tariffs. These are the global tariffs that the president put in place after the Supreme Court ruled against the IEEPA tariffs. Those, by statute, expire here on July 24th, as he said. Then there are these investigations. There are ones that center on industrial overcapacity, ones that center on forced labor.
2: So but those have to do for each country, right?
1: Yes. So we have like 80-plus countries that the administration is looking at. So that's kind of where we are poised for now, which of those will go into effect. And so as we were speaking, we were waiting to hear about Brazil, which is one ultimately did go into effect that afternoon, 25% tariffs on Brazil, which has, of course, caused a great deal of controversy and stress there. And it's a real political issue as well. And the last thing I'll just note about Ambassador Greer is just, it's a lot to keep track of. I was struck by that just talking to him about this, the way that this administration is pursuing trade policy on this country-by-country basis, not using these multilateral agreements, means he's traveling everywhere. He's going to Mexico next week, just hyper-engaged on so many different fronts. It was interesting to talk about that.
2: I was going to ask you, is it any clearer who or what mechanism is carrying out these investigations? Like, is he doing? He's obviously not doing everyone personally, but he seems very involved.
1: Doing it. And before he and I spoke, he was on a panel at this conference and had a one-on-one interview with an interlocutor at the conference. And he said something that really stuck with me, which is he does all this work, but ultimately it's like the president's relationship is still paramount here. And so in the context of Canada, for instance, if there are good conversations between Prime Minister Carney and President Trump, that could lead to a deal. I'm not saying that that's happening, but that still is fundamentally that he can do all of this work, but really it is the principles that matter the most here in these conversations.
2: But that's something we were talking about last week, too, is you have these negotiators, but how empowered are they when ultimately it's the president who has the last word and everybody in the room knows that? So you can get all the way down that road and it can be undone or with a tweet, right?
1: Absolutely. And what I will say is, and he said this during the interview as well, is he is talking to the president a ton. I think the president does have a lot of faith and trust in him, and they're in constant contact. And no surprise to you or anyone here, this is an issue, the issue perhaps that animates the president the most. So very engaged with him and clearly trusting of Ambassador Greer.
2: Seems like it was a good conference. I'm
1: great
2: not
1: conference.
2: At all upset that I didn't get to go hang out in my home state. It's fine. I'm over it. Yeah, that's right. All right. Speaking of mountains and wildfires, we're just talking about this. Smoke from Canadian wildfires is threatening to send thick black smoke back to the northeast. We're going to talk about what the economic impact of extreme weather is. That's coming up on Bloomberg This Weekend. Stick with us. We'll be right back.
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13: Joining us live on Bloomberg This Weekend, I'm Alexis Christophorus. Let's update you on today's top stories. Apple and the U.S. Justice Department are in early talks about settling a 2024 lawsuit that alleges the iPhone maker violated antitrust laws. Bloomberg reports there's no guarantee the two sides will reach an agreement. The U.S. government accused Apple of monopolizing the market for high-end smartphones by blocking super apps and discouraging outside messaging solutions. On Wall Street, it was another rough week for chip makers as traders traders continue to rotate out of those stocks on worries that the artificial intelligence spending spree is becoming harder to justify. A key industry gauge, the Philadelphia Semiconductor Index, fell into a bear market, sinking 20% from its June record. For the week, the tech-heavy NASDAQ fell nearly 2.7%. And SpaceX shares tumbled again yesterday, wiping out more than $1 trillion in market value after the company aborted a launch of its Starship rocket because of an engine issue. Despite the recent sell-off, Wall Street remains largely bullish on SpaceX. More than 80% of Bloomberg-tracked analysts rate the stock a buy equivalent, and the average price target suggests about 90% upside from current levels. Round three of the British Open is underway at the Royal Birkdale Golf Club in Southport, England. At the top of the leaderboard, Lucas Herbert at 8 under par. And the match will go on. Soccer's governing body says the World Cup final tomorrow between Argentina and Spain is not under any threat of the air quality warnings in New York and New Jersey because of the Canada wildfires. Meteorologists expect the weather to improve by tomorrow's game at MetLife Stadium. Guys, back over to you. Looking forward to that one.
14: Yes, likewise. You're going to watch this one?
15: I promise I will
14: watch this one.
15: I promise.
14: At the very least, you'll watch the
15: final game. I promise. Lisa's not here to give me a hard time,
14: no.
15: But I feel her by proxy giving me a hard time.
14: No.
15: So yes, we will watch it. Thanks, Lexus. I do feel like the air has gotten slightly better.
14: Yes,
15: however, the president may not agree because in response to the Canadian wildfires, President Donald Trump took to Truth Social saying this is willful negligence and becoming a yearly occurrence costing the United States billions of dollars, which cost of this pollution must of necessity be added to the tariffs Canada is currently paying.
14: For more on the extreme weather around North America, including these fires, joining us in the studio is Bloomberg Energy reporter Emily Forgash. Emily, great to have you with us. And let's start local, as you say.
15: All news is local.
14: All news is local. But it does feel better today. Talk just a bit about what we've experienced here over the course of the last week. What's, you know, how much Canada does these fires do bear responsibility for it? And then, indeed, looking at this World Cup, what it means for that match tomorrow?
16: Yes, so the air in New York was quite bad this week. If you remember 3 years ago when there were Canadian wildfires that sent smoke down to the New York area, it wasn't nearly as bad as that, but other places around the country were also experiencing terrible air this week. It has gotten a bit better today and will keep getting better through the day. We expect some rain in New York today. That should help. And, yeah, the World Cup match seems to be happening tomorrow, although that can always change.
15: Was there any fail-safe? Like, has this happened before? Is air quality canceled games, World Cup? So I don't know the answer to that.
16: Well, there were games canceled yesterday in Cleveland. Cleveland and, like, the Chicago area was hit really hard, so there was a baseball game canceled last night. There are often wildfires in Canada around this time. It gets dry. It gets windy. The smoke only comes down if the wind pushes it down, and there was a jet stream that happened this past week that caused the smoke to come down, but also that jet stream was responsible for a lot of the other issues we saw this week.
14: Let's talk a bit about heat, which is part of this whole conversation as well. I know you cover utilities, and you know I see the emails that I get from Con Ed indicating you know when I should have the AC on or off and how my behavior should change as a result.
15: Our building would like us to keep it at 76 degrees.
14: 76, 78.
16: Oh, it's warm.
15: It is warm. Yes, it is.
14: How are utilities reacting to all of the kind of extreme weather that we've seen here in the summer so far?
16: Yeah, it's getting increasingly challenging for utilities and for grid operators to meet demand that comes with turning on your AC and other things when it gets really hot. Another issue that utilities are contending with is in California. It was also dry and windy, and that's the perfect atmosphere and temperature for fires. And oftentimes fires can start because of electricity sparking it. So PG&E, which is a utility in California, had to turn off power for people on Wednesday, for shutoffs, in order to avoid any wildfires. There were wildfires in Canada, unfortunately. And then grid operators throughout the U.S. in the middle of the country and the East Coast were issuing some warnings when it got really hot on Wednesday and Thursday.
15: Are we expecting more pause in service, more grid stops like on the East Coast? How is the grid doing? Because we talked at the start of the show today about AI and, you know, energy costs are getting more expensive, and it just seems like we're putting a lot of pressure on some pretty old grids.
16: Yes.
15: Should we expect some more interruptions?
16: That is a great way to put it. We are putting a lot of pressure on some old grids. For this week, the PJM grid, which is in the Mid-Atlantic, which actually includes Data Center Alley in Northern Virginia, only issued an energy emergency alert one, which just means that the grid was becoming stressed. The middle of the country grid, that one issued an EEA 2, which is one step below rolling blackouts, but those grids did not have to institute rolling blackouts this time. If you remember 2 weeks ago, right before July 4th, it was even hotter here, and the grids were even more stressed. So this is becoming just more frequent as the summer gets hotter and it gets longer. It starts earlier and goes longer.
14: Wandering around the neighborhood, people have masks back on. There is, like, as you talked about, we had this experience a couple of summers back where it had this post-apocalyptic look to the city, hard to see the sun. Everything looked really kind of red and sepia-toned. What do we know about the dangers of this, just being in this environment, breathing all of this in? How worried people should be just about prolonged exposure to what we're seeing?
16: Yeah, I mean, it depends on how sensitive you are. So if you have asthma, if you're part of the sensitive groups, officials were telling people to stay inside. If they didn't have air conditioning while it was hot, try to go somewhere indoors where there was air conditioning. If you aren't part of sensitive groups, it can still hurt you because the levels in New York and especially in Chicago, Detroit area were really high, and that is unhealthy for anyone. There could be lasting effects, but this time, as I mentioned, was not as bad as 3 years ago.
17: Yeah. I mean, do they recommend a mask? It's interesting that so for those of us who traveled a lot around the world, I walked out of my apartment and it reminded me of going to developing nations where they burn trash in urban centers. Like, you get that same acrid smell and it just kind of hits you in the face. It's a very distinct smell. And it was interesting to smell that in Manhattan. But places like that, I mean, people in some cities around the world have pollution days where they can't go out. They have masks with them regularly. Do you think this is going to become something that people are going to have to start doing, even in the U.S.?
16: Yeah, well, if this keeps happening, people likely will keep wearing masks. New York officials this week handed out free masks around the city and around New York.
17: Are they effective, though? Do we know?
16: I do think that people believe they're effective. I'm not the scientist on that, though. and I'm sure there is some efficacious masks out there. I'm not sure, just like the regular blue masks that we all
17: use. Right, if I'm putting like a little cute one I sewed during COVID, is that really going to make any difference? Of course, I made it. I'm very proud of it.
16: Wow, that's cool.
14: Before we let you go, I want to ask you about Texas as well. We've seen the reports of flooding in Texas once again, and I'm curious sort of what information you have on those and sort of how likely you talk about kind of recurrence of these fires and that being, is this something we plan to expect to see more of in Texas as well?
16: Yes. So the floods in Texas, unfortunately, this time were deadly. Two people died. Unlike last year when over 130 people died, last year Texas just wasn't as prepared. The rain came overnight and so did the flash flooding. Mm. The alerts weren't as good. People were asleep, didn't hear them. This time around, Texas was way more prepared. The emergency alerts were better. Information came out earlier. Actually, Governor Abbott yesterday credited the media with getting the information out there.
17: Hey, look at that.
16: But yeah, people do expect this to keep happening, like these 100-year floods. They're now 1 year apart in this case. And all these things that are happening together, it's really important to understand that this could keep happening all at the same time. They're called compounding events. And as climate change gets worse, these overlapping events could keep happening. So yesterday I reported that nearly 180 million Americans were experiencing either the floods or the heat or the smoke or both. And that was almost more than half the country, and that just could keep happening.
17: Before I let you go, what is the economic impact of all this? Because obviously you see like the big meta impact, but even in the cities, people aren't going out, people aren't going to dinner. Like, it seems like it's going to hit across all the economy.
16: Yeah, so the smoke could impact the economy for sure for the reasons you just mentioned. And if people are working outside and they can't, floods, obviously, destructive floods have huge economic impacts in the billions of dollars. And if they keep happening, obviously, it gets more expensive. And the exact economic toll of these floods won't be calculated for a while. I still think that parts of Texas were recovering from the floods last year. But yeah, they again, those economic effects will compound as the events do.
17: And also just trying to get insurance for anything in
14: all
17: a floodplain or in a wildfire zone. We've seen people can, you know, they're not getting their houses insured.
14: Yeah.
17: So.
14: Emily, thank you very much. Emily Forgash joining us here
17: thank
14: on set
17: so
14: in New York.
17: Thanks.
14: And I'll continue to talk about my trip to Colorado. I mean, it drove from
17: Denver.
14: Yes,
17: please. Talk more about going to the mountains without your co-anchor.
14: And in Leadville, I mean, you see them fighting those fires. So that's another strain as well. It's just having this many major events like that and having to fight all these fires simultaneously.
17: And it is
14: difficult.
17: Part of the natural life cycle. I mean, I grew up in the mountains, and there were fires almost every summer, but the size and scope of them is getting to extremes where it's just really impacting.
14: These compounding events, 100%. As I add that to my glossary. Very good. All right, when we come back, you're BTW with Alexis Christophorus and the debate over accents in the Odyssey. You're looking forward to this film.
17: Okay. And you can explore live streaming news and interviews, all our Bloomberg TV shows, documentaries, reporter analysis, and more, all in one place, Bloomberg.com/videos. We'll be right back.
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1: Interesting.
0: Which we're used to for these big epic
1: classical
0: period
1: epics.
0: Pieces.
1: Yes.
0: Yeah.
2: But that's not any more accurate.
1: No,
2: like,
1: that's true.
2: I do think it's weird. Like British TV, a lot of times they'll have them playing Russians, but they just have like a British accent. Or they'll be in France, but they just have a British accent.
0: Right.
2: And somebody pointed out to me it's not any more accurate if they do a Russian accent. They're not speaking Russian. But for my brain, I want to hear the accent.
0: If you want it accurate, you'd speak ancient Greek.
1: There you go.
0: So you know what? English is fine, but it's pretty funny. Tom Holland and Robert Pattinson, who are both in it, who are both British, have to put on American accents.
1: Oh, interesting.
2: No.
0: And then calling, you know, Odysseus my dad. Like American colloquialism.
1: It's no kind father. Of, have you seen this yet?
2: I haven't. I will go see
1: I'm
2: it.
1: I'm sure you will.
2: It is on
1: You've
2: my
1: been,
2: list.
1: Like, very excited about it.
2: I know. I'm a nerd.
1: You
2: I'm
1: wanted to, like,
2: excited.
1: Get a classist on here and, like, do a deep dive.
2: We're still working on
1: we're
2: it.
1: Still working on it.
2: That.
1: Sorry,
2: you
1: were
2: away. You were
0: I have to go to see, hear Matt Damon use his Boston accent. He leans in on it on the, in the dramatic scene. So we're going to be... But Chris Nolan, who's the director, said it was a very intentional decision to have the actors speak in English and not have sort of a stagey approach.
1: And he's, like, the biggest proponent of these IMAX movies. I mean, he loves an IMAX film, and I do like his movies generally.
2: And they figured out a way, as we've talked about, to do the dialogue on IMAX, which you usually don't do. Usually you shoot the big scenes on it, and it can only roll for, I think, 7 minutes at a time.
1: Yeah, yeah.
2: That's so it's really arduous, and I appreciate trying to do old-school filmmaking in a world of digital.
0: Okay. Cinematic feat.
2: All right. I'll report back on the accent.
1: All right. What
0: I'm
1: going to
0: do a hard turn and move to the Wall Street Journal. Wealthy older Americans, they are ripping up the traditional script, and instead of downsizing... Oh, they are moving up big time.
1: Interesting.
0: They are buying bigger homes, or they are adding additions to the homes. They are adding guest houses
1: Making
0: for the grandkids. Exactly, basically. And so empty nest boomers now own more than 28% of U.S. homes with three or more bedrooms, which, ding, ding, ding, one of the reasons why first-time homebuyers are having such a hard time getting into
1: first
0: the market.
1: Airbnb and now this.
0: Yeah, exactly.
1: The older
2: that's
1: generation.
2: A good point.
0: That is a good point.
1: Buying it out.
2: I will rent until I die. I've missed my boat. Yeah, there's no, well, especially in New York, but even in D.C., to your point, getting into the market was just getting harder and harder
0: and harder. That's so many people struggle. So just quick stats for you. They account, older Americans now account for 42% of the home buyers, the largest share of any generation. Wow. Why, you ask? Well, they bought their homes and their stocks decades ago.
1: Yes.
0: And those assets have appreciated.
1: Refinanced it 2.5% or whatever.
0: Yeah, sounds pretty nice. If you
1: sounds
0: can get
1: pretty
0: it.
1: Nice indeed.
2: Dare to dream. Dare to dream.
0: Birding. Do you ever look at the birds go by?
2: Okay, speaking of older Americans, what happens to people when they hit a certain age? Both my parents have gotten into this.
1: You know, young people
0: well,
1: too.
0: Well, guess what? Birding is not just for your parents.
1: Oh.
0: It's not for your grandparents anymore. Oh, no, no. Birding has gone cool. So now the cool kids are doing it, becoming more popular among younger people in their 20s and 30s. Some of them are saying, hey, look, we're taking our binoculars with us on vacation because we want to go birding. They say the shift really started during the pandemic when we were all stuck at home.
1: Nice solitary activity.
0: We're like, hey, wow, look at the birds.
1: Yeah.
0: You sort of the equivalent of, you know, take a moment and smell the flowers.
1: Uh-huh.
0: That's what we're doing with our birds. And also the National Audubon Society had 10 college chapters in 2019. You know how many they have today?
1: No.
0: 117.
1: Wow.
2: That's hysterical.
0: It's crazy. And
2: David, were you a birder in college?
1: I have a family of birders.
0: Oh, you do?
1: My sister's a professional ornithologist.
0: Oh, my. What?
1: And when my mom came to town, she did bring binoculars. We went to the Jamaica Bay Wildlife Reserve and looked for a bunch of birds.
0: You're
2: that
0: living
2: is
0: this.
2: So
1: I'm
2: cool.
1: Living it. I'm living it. But my sister studies the great gray owl.
2: All right, well, can we have her on the show? I already like her better than you.
1: Sure. Next time she's in town.
0: Super impressed. Super impressed with that.
2: This is lovely and wholesome. I support this trend full-heartedly.
0: Let's do South by Southwest even has a whole, like, bird-watching thing. So it's big. I mean, it's happening amongst the young folks.
1: The young.
0: All right, finally.
1: Last one.
0: A habit that's actually good for us. A new study found that people who drink coffee on a daily basis, both caffeinated and decaffeinated, have a lower likelihood of developing liver ailments compared with non-coffee drinkers.
2: I'm going to live forever.
1: Really?
0: But this stat kind of scared me. Scientists at Cedars-Sinai Health University found drinking 5 or more cups of coffee a day was associated with a 47% lower risk of developing liver cancer.
1: Five cups.
2: He drinks a lot of coffee.
1: I drink a lot of coffee, mostly just out of habit. Like, we walk by the machine and I'll pick some up, but I'm a real...
0: Well, because it's so at the ready here for us. Why is this, though, you might ask?
1: Yeah.
0: Inquiring minds want to know. Due to chemical compounds in coffee that reduce inflammation. Chlorogenic acid.
1: Chlorogenic acid.
0: So I say, here's to chlorogenic acid.
1: That. I'm having a tea today, but still, there's caffeine.
2: I'm caffeine.
1: Here we go.
2: Here we
1: go.
0: Oh, I'm the only one with the fancy mug right now.
2: Well, you know, we put our water in our mug.
1: All right.
2: If people are wondering about the proliferation of cups for our TV viewers,
1: I like
2: we have
1: multiple
2: options.
1: Liquids
2: we've got water, we've got tea.
0: You have to stay hydrated.
1: I do feel like there's always a study that says something's good about coffee or bad about coffee.
0: Right. Or just like with

0: wine.
1: Yes.
2: I only believe the studies that say wine and coffee are good, to be clear. And chocolate, too. Wine, coffee,
1: that's
2: chocolate.
1: The kind
2: you know
1: of
2: what?
1: Peer
2: everything
1: you're doing
2: in moderation.
1: The studies?
2: Exactly.
1: Yes.
2: I like to not fact check that at all.
1: No need to. Alexis Christophers, thank you very much.
0: My pleasure.
1: Debut here doing
0: BTW.
1: First time
0: doing BTW.
2: Now we got
0: W.
2: You got new info out of David. We didn't know this.
1: Yeah,
2: this
1: you know,
2: well done.
1: Pulling
2: well
1: it
2: done.
1: Out.
2: Say
1: developing
2: hi to your
1: a
2: sister.
1: Profile. I will.
2: Okay.
1: Get her on the show. Maybe she'll
2: yeah,
1: come
2: let's
1: do
2: talk about her.
1: All right,
2: seriously.
1: All right. Thank you very much. Coming up here at 8 o'clock in New York City.
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1: 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I'm David Gura.
2: I'm Christina Ruffini. We're here with Alexis Christophers in today for Lisa Mateo. We're bringing you the latest breaking news reports, analysis, everything live this morning and every weekend from 7 to 10 a.m. A lot of headlines to get to. We talked in the last hour about this new Chinese AI model. We had our colleagues over there kind of talking about how that impacted the market. But, of course, we do also need to talk about Iran. A lot of strikes overnight, a lot of strikes throughout this week, and kind of uncertainty about where this goes or where this ends.
1: The president basically ripping up that memo of understanding. Ceasefire all but over, and strikes continuing overnight on Kuwait. A lot of damage done by Iran to Kuwait in the overnight hours as well. So I think the conflict seems to be widening and certainly is attenuating. It's lasting much longer than the president said it would at the beginning.
2: Exactly right. Alexis has some updates for us, so we're going to go to her now for the headlines.
0: All right, thanks a lot, Christina and David. We're going to start here at home. Catastrophic flash floods in Texas have killed at least two people and left hundreds more in need of rescue. In Uvalde County, months' worth of rain has fallen in a span of just days. This man says floodwaters rushed through his home twice this week.
5: There was about 2 inches on this concrete slab. Water. So it didn't look like it was getting any better. And I could mark it off. There's no more fence, but when the fence was there prior, I could mark it off and I knew it was rising.
0: Rain has eased across parts of Texas, but officials warn the danger is far from over and the risk of isolated tornadoes remains. Taylor Farms is voluntarily removing some of its iceberg lettuce from the U.S. market after it was linked to the parasitic illness that's causing explosive diarrhea. The California farm says the iceberg lettuce was sourced from central Mexico. Taco Bell has also removed affected lettuce from its restaurants and supply chain amid the outbreak. Nearly 7,000 cases of the foodborne illness are being investigated nationwide, with Michigan reporting the highest number of cases. Homeland Security Secretary Mark Wayne Mullen is promising an aggressive tack against voter fraud ahead of the midterm elections. The DHS chief held a briefing at the White House after President Trump's primetime address Thursday night, where he revived unsubstantiated claims about the 2020 election.
6: If you are an illegal or you're voting illegally, we will hunt you down. We will find you. And we will prosecute you.
0: Secretary Mullen also threatened state election officials with fines or even prison time if they don't hand over sensitive voter data to DHS. Poor air quality in the New York, New Jersey area because of those Canadian wildfires is expected to improve by tomorrow, just in time for the World Cup final at MetLife Stadium. And President Trump will be there as Argentina looks to defend its title against Spain. The president praised FIFA at a World Cup reception yesterday at Trump Tower in New York City. Mr. Trump is expected to deliver the FIFA World Cup trophy to the winning team on the field after that match tomorrow. And I'm going to be there, not in person, watching from my television.
1: Very good. I think that's the best way to do it.
2: Yeah,
1: it's going to be so crazy.
0: Cheapest ticket, by the way, about $8,000.
1: My God.
2: That's insane.
1: Yeah, I think it's on track to be the most expensive sporting event ever.
2: I think it's really sad that real fans can't get into the stadium. However, I have loved the pop-up parties, the makeshift ways that people are celebrating at bodegas, at bars, at like family neighborhoods, projecting it up on the side of the wall.
0: A little
2: like the, South
0: a la
2: Knicks.
0: The New York Knicks.
2: That's what I was going to say. Yeah, I think it's, you know, I wish the tickets were more affordable, but people are going to celebrate regardless.
0: For sure.
2: Thanks, Alexis. All right. Now to our top story this hour. Overnight, the U.S. military says it conducted another round of attacks on Iran, striking multiple targets.